0: So what are you doing back?
1: 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It really meant a lot to me. You mean a lot to me.
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Welcome to Sports Extra on Classic FM 91.2 on the station, playing every song you know. 32 minutes gone past the hour of 7. And of course, a lot has been making the rounds as you can sense the ever busy and ever exciting world of sports. On the show this morning, we'll tell you what happened yesterday in the game between Nigeria and Tunisia at the FIBA World Cup qualifiers. And of course, stories coming through from the FIFA World Cup. And Nigeria are preparing to take off to Glasgow as you can sense their preparations for the Commonwealth Games this year. My name is Testimony Age, saying thank you for joining us on the show this morning, and please do stay tuned. I'll be right back.

0: Show. 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We kick off the show from the local scene, talking about the Commonwealth Games. We had the president of Nigeria, Bola Ahmed Tinubu, yesterday officially bid farewell to Team Nigeria ahead of the country's participation at the 2026 Commonwealth Games in Glasgow, Scotland, as the federal government reaffirmed its commitment to the nation's athletes. Now, the send-off ceremony held at the presidential villa in Abuja aims to inspire the Nigerian contingent as they prepare to depart for the United Kingdom, with the president charging the athletes and officials to compete with courage, discipline, and the resilient spirit that has become synonymous with Nigeria on the global sporting stage. Now, the team will depart the country today for Aberdeen, Scotland, where the athletes will undergo a three-week intensive training camp before moving to Glasgow for the games holding from July the 23rd to the 2nd of August. Now, Nigeria will compete in 10 sports with a 74-member athlete contingent aiming to surpass its performance at the 2022 Commonwealth Games in Birmingham, where the country finished as Africa's highest-ranked team with 35 medals, 12 gold, 9 silver, and 14 bronze. Away from that, let's talk about basketball right now, where Nigeria's The Tigers boosted their chances of reaching the next round of the 2027 FIBA World Cup qualifiers after edging Tunisia by 3 points, 84-81, in a thrilling encounter yesterday in Luanda, Angola. Now, the victory for Nigeria was Nigeria's second of the qualifying campaign, bouncing back from two defeats in the previous qualifying window to keep their hopes alive. In November, remember, Tunisia defeated Nigeria 88-78 after overtime on home soil in the first round of Group C. However, yesterday's rematch in the Angolan capital marked a fresh start for the Tigers under the new head coach David Fizdale. Now, the result moved Nigeria up to third in the standings with 6 points, level with second place Tunisia, but 2 points behind group leaders Guinea. Now, the Tigers will now turn their attention to today's clash against Guinea, knowing that another victory would draw them level on points with the leaders and significantly boost their chances of progressing to the next round of the competition. But talking about the game for today, after the game yesterday, we have Chimezie Metu talking us through how Nigeria overcame Tunisia yesterday.
1: Very important. Tunisia is a very good team. Obviously, we've had some really good battles with them going back to, very, very early in the 2000s and beyond. So it's a very important win. And for us to just kind of get the rust off, we weren't able to really get any prep or anything. So we finally got the whole team together yesterday. And to come out with this win is very, very big.
0: Now, away from basketball, let's talk about Formula One, where Lewis Hamilton says Silverstone will be a completely different circuit with this year's new cars. Now, the British Grand Prix track is renowned as one of the most demanding for drivers because of its sequence of challenging high-speed corners. Now, but the lack of braking points means the cars will be energy-starved this year, so we'll be running with not much more than half the engine's full power at the key points of the track. Now, speaking about this, Hamilton said that the fact that we have long straights, it's an unprecedented weekend in terms of the power deployment. All the drivers have been talking in the drivers' chats about how poor the power is going to be, as you can sense the race this weekend. Remember, it's the British Grand Prix, and of course, for the last 12 years or more, Lewis Hamilton hasn't finished outside the top four. Now, in the world of Wimbledon this morning, we can tell you that Iga Swiatek continued her Wimbledon title defense by overpowering former finalist Karolina Plíšková in a commanding straight set victory to reach the third round before former champion Elena Rybakina responded with a dominant display. Now, Polish world number 3, Swiatek cried on court after battling to a 3-set win over Taylor Townsend in an opening match on Tuesday, having found opening play on center court as the reigning champion really emotional. Now, for more relaxed on her return to action 2 days later, there was an entirely different feel to this performance as the 25-year-old made a blistering start against 2021 runner-up Plíšková and really relented. After winning the game 6-1, 6-3 in 69 minutes, she said, "I'm feeling more stable today, and that's a good feeling." Now, moving to football this morning, we can tell you that Bayelsa United government has constituted a 5-member interim board to oversee the affairs of Bayelsa United Football Club for the next 6 months following the club's relegation from Nigeria top flight, the MPFL. Now, Governor Duri had 2 weeks ago dissolved the club's board during a meeting of the State Executive Council at the Government House in Goa after Bayelsa United were relegated at the end of the season. Now, the appointment of the interim board was announced yesterday by the Deputy Governor, Dr. Peter Akbe, during the weekly prosperity walk at the Samson Siasia Stadium in Yenagoa. Now, Akbe said that the committee's immediate assignment was to secure the club's return to the MPFL within 6 months, stressing that Bayelsa United should not remain in the second tier for long. Now, still talking about Nigerian football, former Flying Eagles midfielder Daniel Dega has been acquitted of sexual assault charges by a Norwegian court of appeal. His club, Molde FK, have announced yesterday. Now, in March this year, Dega was sentenced to 6 months in prison after being found guilty of committing a sexual act without consent. Now, the incident reportedly occurred in April of last year, while the 19-year-old was formally charged on December 19th. Now, following the conviction, Dega was suspended indefinitely from first team selection at Molde. However, the Court of Appeal has now overturned the verdict, clearing the Nigerian to return to action. Now, away from the local scene, let's talk about the FIFA World Cup. Interesting results from the games played early this morning and late yesterday. Now, starting from the game played earlier by 4 a.m., Brayden Mbolo and Dan Ndoye scored to seal Switzerland's first World Cup knockout stage win since 1938 as they comfortably beat Algeria to book a place in the last 16 of the competition. Now, the Swiss took an early lead in Vancouver after some brilliant wing play from Freiburg's Johan Mazambi, who beat his man before delivering a lovely cutback for Renesis forward Mbolo to turn home in the 10th minute. Now, Nottingham Forest winger Ndoye then doubled their lead just 46 seconds after halftime break with a fine finish inside the area. Meanwhile, early this morning, it was Gonzalo Ramos who grabbed a winner, a 94th minute winner after Cristiano Ronaldo has scored his first goal in the World Cup knockout stage as Portugal came from behind to beat Croatia and progressed to the last 16 of the competition. Now, reacting to the win after the game early this morning, we have the head coach of the Portuguese national team, Roberto Martinez, talking us through how Croatia's last goal was chopped off for an offside. Let's take a listen to him.

0: full admiration for Croatia. It's a country that I visited a lot and admire the sportive nature that the Croatian people have. But I need to tell them that the message is very clear. The balls now, they got a chip. And it's very clear that's why the VAR intervened. There are two touches. There's the touch of Matanovic and the touch of Renato Vega. The touch, the sensor of the ball shows that the ball was touched, and at that moment, Pasalic is on offside. So,
1: of course, Josko Vagdeo's supposed equaliser was chucked off for an offside, and that means Portugal are through to the next round, which is the round of 16 of the FIFA World Cup. But let's look back at yesterday and talk about what happened. Earlier yesterday, the USA beat Bosnia and Herzegovina by 2-0 to progress to the last 16. Spain comfortably beat Austria by 3-0. Mikel Oyarzabal scoring a brace, and of course, that man Pedro Porro finishing things off for the Spanish side as it progressed to the round of 16 of the FIFA World Cup. And of course, the games to expect later today, 7 o'clock, we'll see Australia up against Egypt, and by 11 p.m., it is Argentina up against Cabo Verde. Now, the round of 32 will continue tomorrow by 2:30 a.m. when Colombia and Ghana will face off in that fiercely encounter. And after that, by 6 p.m. tomorrow, the round of 16 begins with Canada up against Morocco. Paraguay will be up against France. And on Sunday, let's look at the features to expect as he consigns the round of 16 of the FIFA World Cup. By 9 p.m. on Sunday, it is Brazil up against Norway. So these are the games to look forward to as he consigns the last 16 of the FIFA World Cup. What an interesting story here as he consigns UEFA. We hear that players who cover their mouth in confrontations with their opponents will not be shown red cards in UEFA competitions, according to a statement released yesterday. Now, European football's governing body will not take up the option to use the law in the Champions League, Europa League and Conference League. Now, the issue of players covering their mouths became high profile in February when Benfica winger Gianluca Prestiani raised his shirt while speaking to Real Madrid's Vinicius Junior during a Champions League game. The Argentina international was accused of racist abuse and provisionally banned for one match. Following a UEFA investigation, Prestiani was found guilty of homophobic conduct and banned for 6 matches, 3 of which were suspended. And with that, we come to the end of the show this morning. Remember, Sports Extra returns here by 4:30 today. We'll talk you through the busy World Cup so far and, of course, other stories making rounds around football. My name is Testimony Age, saying thank you for joining us on the show this morning. And do have yourself a fantastic Friday. Good morning.
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wake up knowing that there is a morning show out there that has got your back. 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

0: Classic FM 91.1, Port Harcourt's. Recent data has shown a spike in the number of one-chance robberies and pickpocketing inside commercial taxis and buses around our city. To this end, we must take precautionary measures while boarding a taxi or bus to avoid falling prey to these criminals. Here are a number of safety tips you can use to avoid a one-chance robbery or a pickpocket. 1. 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This message is brought to you by Classic FM. 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Monday through to Friday from 8 a.m. on the Front Page News Review and Analysis, exclusively on Classic FM 91.1 Port Harcourt's. Headlines.
1: From the Sahel region down to the hills of the Plateau, we gaze on the River Niger and River Benue as they meet at the confluent state of Kogi to stream down to River Delta. We are a people of diverse views, multiplicity of languages, with one vision and one soul. The green, white, green beats in our hearts, despite all odds. Despite the fratricidal civil war, we still keep on going with one Nigeria. We are one nation bound in freedom. A nation flowing with milk and honey. An enormous wealth of resources, which makes us stand proud as the unbeatable giant of Africa. Nigeria, my beloved country. Niger, we are classically unbeatable. The future is you and me.
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0: 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And now, let's begin.

Happy Wet Friday, third day in the month of July. Hope it's going well with you. And everywhere you are listening to us from, big ups to you. You're all appreciated and loved. Thank you. We'll be getting into the stories almost immediately. If you have been following us on social media, you should have known that it's up already on Facebook. Get in there and check it out, okay? Yeah, so go there, check. That's what you can do. Let's start almost immediately. By the way, this is Classic FM. I'm Dr. Alex. You can call me Alex. You can call me Alexander. Whatever that suits you is okay by me. We start with the cable newspaper. And from the information we have now, we start with this first one. It talks about the US and Nigeria. US pulls back most troops from Nigeria after ISIS operation keeps intelligence partnership. You know, there was a time we celebrated, some Nigerians basically celebrated the fact that the US is in Nigeria, they will help us fight our insurgents, and all of those. Listen, every country has its own challenge. There is only but a limit that the country can they can do. There was a time we even heard that the US now has a base here in Nigeria. So just after this, I don't know if it's true, but I doubt if it's true. It was just a rumor at some point saying that the US has a military base in Nigeria, but it's actually but rumor for now. Yeah, so we don't know if that was true. But what we know is that so far there was military presence, a temporary troop deployment that happened. And then we saw the recorded successes that came from it. They called it a partnership. So, but you know, in all of these partnerships, there are times that they have to look at what they have and, you know, get on with what they need to do. So the United States has withdrawn the majority of its military personnel deployed to Nigeria following the conclusion of a successful joint counterterrorism mission in the Lake Chad Basin. So what does it leave us with? That's another question. What does it leave us with? Yes, they told us they will be giving us intelligence and there will be intelligence sharing based on the partnership. But we go back to the times that we were before. Where did the times change? No, not really. I do not think the times actually changed. But the implications are that we're where we are. It is what it is. No matter how much other countries want to come and help you sort out your challenges. Remember, the president did visit Turkey, and had a conversation with the president. And after the conversation, Turkey agreed that, Turkey will support Nigeria and everything. Go to that country, they are all having their own issues. So do you think that they will leave sorting out their problem and start sorting out another person's problem? But it's Nigeria. It is only Nigeria that will leave its problem and sort out other people's problem like they did in Benin. I did not say anything. I'm just asking questions. Now that the US has pulled back some of its soldiers, what's the next thing? And even looking at it, what did the soldiers actually do? What did they do? Because I'm thinking out loud, the bombing that happened, it was not by the soldiers, except they would say that they were on ground to receive, to get intelligence reports, or maybe intelligence gathering. Maybe that's what they did. Because I don't know if Nigerians felt their presence on ground. We felt their presence on air, not on ground. But it might be the same thing. I don't know security. Troops killed 2 soldiers, injured 3 in Sokoto ambush. So there was an ambush that happened in Sokoto State. And that's why, you know, I keep telling everybody, the military, whatever, you know, divide you are in, the people are not your are not your problem. Nigerians, maybe when Nigerians say, they want to protest or they want to go out there and share their grievances and everything, and we all come hard on these persons who are peaceful and all of those, it's important to know that they are not primarily your problem. We are in these together. Where the government is beautiful and doing well in the states, in the federal, it is us. We're enjoying it together. When the government is not, we're all in this together. Because at the end of the day, you will retire. You will come back to be us.
we will be together in this when you retire. The only persons who at the end of the day get things going for themselves and things are beautiful are those high-ranking officers, because their retirement benefits, you know what it is, something good. Yeah. So you that is down there, you're just a like a police officer, just there. You are not the IGP, you are not the CP or the AIG and all of those. Ask yourself, what is going to come? Listen, we need to understand that we all need to work together. Not when there are issues, when there are people who have decided to go against the law of the lands and take laws into their hands. You treat them as the elements that they've chosen to be. But not when people are peacefully trying to express themselves. You decided, because you're wearing the uniform, to act in some kind of way. The insecurity we're talking about, some persons who are now losing their lives back to back happens to be security operatives. We've seen that happen in different parts of the country. Does it mean that it's proper? No. That's why we're talking about, when we talk about insecurity, we want everybody to know that all hands needs to be on deck so we could sort it out. Now, to Nigerian Army, they died. They died, according to a report. As fact, this did not even happen today. It happened on Tuesday, on the 30th. Today is what? Yes, today is 3rd, Friday. Yeah. So Wednesday 1st, Thursday 2nd, Friday. Yeah. So on the 30th, on Tuesday, that's when it happened. That's why I always tell us that so many things happen in this country. Some make the news, some do not make the news. This is one of those ones that almost did not make the news. It happened. Troops attached to the 8th Division's 4th operating base in Tagike village were attacked. This was in Sokoto State, in Isa local government area. The soldiers engaged the terrorists. There was a fierce gun battle, according to what was shared. And then it forced them to retreat from the community. But while that was happening, we heard that the engagement, some persons, some of them did flee and all of those, but there was an ambush and the two soldiers were actually caught in the exchange. Three soldiers were injured. There you have it. We do not like losing our loved ones, especially those who have signed and say we want to defend our country. So that's why we say insecurity is for everybody. Insecurity, the fight against it, is for everyone. Moving on. Flood rehabilitation exercise disrupts power supply in parts of Lagos and Delta. While it's happening, the flood is here, it's coming. They are saying they are blaming climate change, because the next headline says climate change has altered rainfall patterns. Federal government asks Nigerians to prepare for floods. We are also contributing. The drainages are filled. The drainages, you go, you take your debt, you pour it into the drainage. And then you are complaining, oh, the rain want to kill us, so water is getting into our house. When you are sweeping debts, your shop, your store, where it is, you sweep sands into the gutter. You pour debt into the gutter and say, rain will wash it away. Don't worry, the rain, as it's raining, you go pour inside, it will wash it away. Where do you think it's washing it into? Where exactly is it washing it to? Because it will end up somewhere. Because you fail to understand that some places, they've put nets to trap these debts from going into other parts of the gutter. So when yours moves from your place to that place, it gets stuck and it stops because there is a net stopping it from flowing into the other parts of the gutter. And then over time, the gutter will get blocked. And the flooding will happen around your place and you are complaining. And you will now blame government. Eh? Good morning to us. We Nigerians would also blame government. Now government, they throw it dirty inside gutter. That's two. The third one is that you will buy a land and build on waterway. Really? Look at around the city. Look at Lagos and some locations. We know that this place, the canal, will fill it. Usan Philip, look at what is happening in Obunabali. Yes, Obunabali. The last time I went there, I was seeing that there was this place down Old Steinfeith, down that area. Then I saw that they were San Filling it. This is what we do. And then tomorrow the floods come. Well, the water does not have anywhere to go. And the water comes into your house.
you run, there will be nowhere to hide. There will be nowhere to hide. That is this, the third one. Fourth one, we need to be proactive. And a lot of monies go into this business. That is why you'd see that they don't want to dredge. Because what is happening in the Orashi region? Every single time, people are running away from their homes. Why can't we dredge the Niger? Why can't we dredge or walk on the Orashi region, the Orashi River? Why can't we? Every single time, people are running away. We're back to that same spot. Again, it looks like we are more reactive than proactive. Anyways, it's someone's choppings. Yes, because if the floods does not come, someone will not benefit. So do you know what? Let's leave it that way and be doing plastering. Instead of breaking down the house and fixing it, let's be plastering. Let's be doing cosmetic coverage. That's what we do. I don't know the counts now. The next count would be this. In all of these things we are talking about, it is important as a people, let's understand that we need to get it right and be prepared. What do I mean by preparation? Now the floods are coming. They shouldn't tell you when to relocate. Relocate early enough because it is safer. It is safer you relocate from those places. And while I'm talking about relocation, let's gear up for hard times. Some persons might say, oh, really? Why are you saying hard times? I say it the way it is. Because people planting rice, when the floods come, they can't harvest. People planting yam, the same thing. The season, the farming season is here. The rains give us water to water our grounds for these plants to grow and these crops to grow. But when it's too much and it comes in the act of flooding, it is what it is. Farmers lose what they've planted. And then there might be scarcity of food. Let us be prepared. And talking about preparation, World Food Program, WFP, conflict-driven Northern Nigeria's worst hunger crisis in nearly a decade. Conflict driving Northern Nigeria's worst hunger crisis in nearly a decade. Imagine Northern Nigeria that feeds other parts of Nigeria. Basically, they are called the food basket, like a place like Benue and some other areas, is hungry. Isn't it an irony? It's not clear. It's ironical that you give, but you do not have. It's ironical. And that calls to question, what has their representatives been doing all these years? What have they been doing all these years? Anyways, we move on. It's victory for democracy. Atiku praises judgment, affirming MAC-led ADC leadership. There was a ruling that happened. The bottom line of the ruling is that Leke Abejide, who was with the ADC now, currently with the APC from Kogi State, did file a charge against the leadership of MAC in the ADC. So basically, that's what the story is about. The court has ruled on it, saying it is an internal party affair. Yeah, so that's what the story is about. It is an internal party affair. But it's interesting that you're talking about internal party affair, because we've seen some of our courts get involved in internal party affairs. Should I start naming names? Or should I name judges? Or should I name, what do they call it? Some of these rulings that involved internal party affairs. Anyways, the thing is, when there is a loophole, and you see, what would happen is that they will take advantage of it. So, certain times, this frequent overreach that happens shouldn't happen. Most times, it shouldn't happen, because there is the talk about jurisdiction. Does the court have the right to hear this? So I wouldn't want to get involved in talking about it. You can do your research about it. Yes, you can do your research if you want to, because the information is out there. We have a lot of other papers to look at. I did my research this morning. I saw a list of those that happened. Let's move on. But to the ADC, congratulations to them.
Court declines El Rufai's bail application after National Hospital disowns medical report. So according to information that has been made available by the ICPC, because I got a message this morning regarding, there's a platform that some of us journalists are, who are also, it's just to keep us updated regarding ICPC's activities. Let me see if I can open that platform. Okay, yes. So there is this post that was sent there, and they were talking about how the Kaduna High Court turned down El Rufai's bail application, citing unreliability of the medical report. So that's what they posted on that platform. Yeah, there are so many stories related to the ICPC that they actually put up there for us to be updated with and know what's happening. But part of that, this discussion that we're talking about is this that I just basically shared with us. Kaduna State High Court has dismissed the third bail application filed by Nasir El Rufai. You know, he has an ongoing trial brought forward by the Independent Corrupt Practices and Other Related Offences Commission. And we all know them as ICPC. At last week or so, we saw El Rufai's legal team. They submitted a medical report. And from what I read then, it was tagged Exhibit A. They claimed that El Rufai had an advanced metastatic prostate cancer. That's what they said, an advanced metastatic prostate cancer. But they also made a request. They said he needed specialized treatments that is unavailable anywhere in Nigeria. So because it's unavailable anywhere in Nigeria, they need to seek help. So they presented a letterhead of the National Hospital in Abuja while they were doing that. But there's an interesting turnaround because the chief medical director of the National Hospital in Abuja, Professor Raji Mahmood, at the time, as at yesterday, did provide documentary evidence where he completely disowned the reports that he presented, saying that there was no record. That they tried doing a comprehensive search of the hospital's database and they revealed no patient file, no hospital number, no consultation history or billing record for El Rufai. And because of it, it's not true. So the hospital management, you know, through their report said that the report was produced without the knowledge or the approval of the hospital. So it is on that premise that the presiding judge, Justice Darius Kobo, did rule that a document disowned by its purported issuing institution lacks credibility and cannot form the basis for bail. So that's how it happened. So currently, El Rufai has been ordered to remain in the custody of ICPC for the remainder of the trial. Good morning, Nigerians. Good morning to us all. You know, what we do here is to give you a clear understanding of it so that not when people are having that conversation outside, you cannot speak about it. We want you to speak about it and say, this is the right information. This is what has... We do not just go with the headlines. We want to make you understand what has happened. At least now you know how the story or the body of that story is, just in case conversation starts happening. Prince Adeyemi, one of the most popular guy in the past 1 week. His popularity started growing late last year, around November, when the first arrest happened. And now he became a very popular man. Interestingly, he's been called a con artist and a scammer by the government through Bayo Onanuga. The presidency has called him that. He's spoken out. He said he's not a con artist. Deni Adeyemi replies presidency over promotion council controversy. Let me even touch on it quickly. Let me look for everything related to it and touch on it. How federal government approved recruitment of staff, 300 staff members for fake presidential council. And I would want the persons who would want to defend this to come forward and share with me their defense. I would want to know what the persons
who want to defend it will want to say. Because I will blame the president. The president should be answering questions by now. He presented the budget. I will blame the National Assembly, led by the Senate leader, and of course, Tajuddin too, Akpabio and Tajuddin. It means that they are not doing their due diligence. If this has happened, how many others must have happened? I reached out to someone to send me one of the documents related to the appropriation bill. And I was looking at it. Part of the pages with the code number 011, that's 0111062001. That's the code. They now have others, you know, with other codes, you know, the little codes under. And they have this called the Presidential Economic Advisory Council / Presidential Foreign Intervention Promotion Council. Look at it. Presidential Economic Advisory Council / Presidential Foreign Intervention Promotion Council. Now, this was the budget presented by Mr. President himself. When I saw it, and now Bayo Onanuga and the presidency, speaking for the president, are saying, even Gbajabia Mila and others are saying that this Presidential Foreign Intervention Promotion Council is fake. Does it mean also that the Presidential Economic Advisory Council is fake too? Because one cannot exist without the other. What do I mean? They are the ones who said Presidential Economic Advisory Council / Presidential Foreign Intervention Promotion Council. So it means that they knew and did put this in our budget. 1.3 billion naira. Not just 1.3 billion. 1.3 billion and some fraction. 1302978784. The way I screenshot it, you know. From there, they have budgeted miscellaneous 43 million naira. 43 plus million naira. Refreshment and meals, 10 million naira plus. Honorarium and seating allowance, 15 million naira plus. 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Postages and courier services, 928,000 plus. Welfare packages, 10 million naira. That's a round figure. Annual budget expenses and administration, 3 point something million. Capital expenditure, 300 million. Other capital projects, 300 million. Acquisition of non-tangible assets, 300 million. Research and development, 300 million. Total expenses for this first one is 783. They have personnel over costs. Total personnel is different. Total personnel is 802,000 not the total cost that I said. Total personnel 802,000. Total overhead 200,000. Total recurrent 1 point something billion. Total capital 300 million. Total retained independent revenue, none. They did not put anyone there. Total aid and grants, nothing there. Total allocation 1.3 billion. And then they have the what they did call the surplus deficit revenue over expenditure. So everything will come down to 1.3 billion. And then there's one that they added, which they said is new below it. Logistics for preparation of hosting World Investment Summit 2026. 182,500,000. Now, I had to read this because
when we talk about, you know, these things on Classic FM, I had to read this part. Do you know the interesting thing? It is the Presidential Foreign Intervention Promotion Council that had this World Investment Summit. Yes, they hosted the first one in 2025. And I'll take you to their Instagram page. If you are interested, you can go check out their Instagram page. That's this PFIPC? Yeah. Yes, PFIPC. If you go to their page, let me look for the... they actually had an investment dinner. But I want to look for the last event that they held, which is the World Investment Summit. This man has been busy meeting with ambassadors and all of those hosting foreign dignitaries. I'm looking, where is that investment summit? I did say it yesterday. Let me see if I can find that. But if you could just take your time, go on the page. They had a pre-World Investment Summit. It's there. It's there on their page. I wish I can see. We do not have all the time. Pre-World Investment Summit. It's there. Pre-World Intervention. Let me take it back a bit. I just wanted to get. Oh, play. Well, you can go there and check it out. You can go there. But anyways, _PFIPC. Go check it out. So if they are telling us that it is not existing, how then were they able to pull this out or pull this off? And they did employments. There was an approval that they got to do employments. They did get an approval to employ 10 directors on grade level 17, 20 assistant directors on grade level 15, 44 administrative officers with 20 on grade level 8, 15 on grade level 9, 4 on grade level 12, 5 on grade level 14. They also got approval to recruit 45 planning officers, 6 statisticians, 32 commercial officers, 22 investment promotion officers, 26 accountants, 10 legal officers, 13 procurement officers, 11 program analysts, 12 information officers, 9 executive officers accounts, 9 executive officers GD, 5 data processing officers, 3 confidential secretaries, 6 technical officers to cover electricals, mechanical and civil, 7 data processing assistants, 10 motor drivers and mechanics. This they got approval for. All of these, it's out there. You can do your research and you find it. And then this man, after that, Adeyemi, did go on social media to say thank you to Mr. President. Thank you, Mr. President. And I'm quoting him. We are growing because you believe in us. We extend our heartfelt gratitude to His Excellency, President Bola Ahmed Tinubu, GCFR, who graciously approved the waiver to recruit additional 314 new staff. The establishment of the presidential, the investment waiting offices in all the 36 states of the Federation. The total rollout of 127 global offices across the world. This was 8th of August 2025. And then this man spoke about one Tani Mola. Who is Tani Mola? Because he said he made payment through proxy. I'm taking a lot of time analyzing this, but I just wanted us to understand. Payments was made through proxy. Who is this Tani Mola that is being spoken about? Dolako Babatunde Tani Mola was identified by investigators as the key contact who allegedly supplied, according to them, forged presidential appointment letter used by the primary suspect, Prince Adeyemi. So where is Tani Mola? Tani Mola is dead. They said
until his death. He was a critical link who could no longer be questioned by authorities. Of course, he's dead. Uh-huh. He died in a fire incident at his Abuja hotel just before Adeyemi was arrested. So just before Adeyemi was arrested, the man died. There was fire. Okay. Good morning to us. How did this man get an office inside the secretariat? Somebody will tell me now that it's easy. Eh? And he has been paraded. The National Assembly should be speaking by now and telling us what they've done. They should be speaking. It's a disgrace. Truly, it is a disgrace. The president should be telling us how far. But no, we will not ask the president questions. What we will do is that we will say, it is, don't blame the president. I will blame the president on this. He presented the budget. The National Assembly should be answering questions. So many persons should. If this has happened, 1.3 billion added, they are telling us it's fake. How many fake things is in our budget? In our budget, how many fake information is in our budget? A whole budget of a country like Nigeria is a disgrace, total disgrace from top to bottom. I think journalists should be asking a lot of questions by now. What are we doing? What exactly are we doing? Anyways, what do I know? As I always say, I'm just analyzing this. So now, all these things I said is something you can still go and read. Don't just say, well, Alex said it. You can still research. You get this information. I'm not a soothsayer. But what do you think? You can drop me a reaction via WhatsApp. I would love to hear from you. Punch newspaper. Atiku vows 2027 fight as court clears Mark-led ADC. 2027 election, PDP factions in fresh clash over INEC nomination forms. It's a family affair. Obi betrayed me. Atiku saw value in me, says Kenneth Okonkwo. Yes, I actually love the fact that when people think that you are nobody, somebody will see something in you. But I love the fact that he's the one speaking right now. I remember Kenneth Okonkwo just a few days ago coming out to say that he will not support Atiku Abubakar. He will not support ADC. Why? He said the only favor, and I quote him, the only favor I ask Atiku Abubakar, who openly declared that he's the pathway to the presidency of the Southeast, is to show it by choosing someone from the Southeast to be his vice. If it is confirmed that he has chosen a candidate from the South-South, I wish him well. I am not favorably disposed to campaign for any presidential ticket that does not have a person of Southeast origin as president or vice president in 2027. Kenneth Okonkwo, good morning, sir. Let me move on. Evidence is there now. Let's move on now. He said Obi betrayed him. Atiku saw value in him, and I'm glad someone did see value in you. Despite xenophobia, South African investors poured nearly $1 billion into Nigeria. Nigeria, if not because of bad leaders and bad followers like me. Yes, bad leaders and bad followers like me. If not because of it, look at, say, listen. Nigeria is the place to be. We have the best weathers. We have the best weather. We have the best ground for planting. We have beautiful people. We have intelligent people, focus-driven people. See, Nigeria is a place to be. But unfortunately, bad leaders and bad followers like me. OPC, Agbakoya, Southwest Security Groups are press federal government and Oyo government over abductions. Shock as Ogun, a far priest, sets self on fire, dies. You know, as a psychologist and, you know, by extension, a counselor, if we speak about this from the angle of depression before now, people will not agree. They'll say, everything now is mental health. Everything now is mental health. Immediately I saw the story, I just told someone that this man might have been having some mental health issues. There's a difference between mental health and mental illness, so that let's know. Uh-huh. And when I read the story, I understood. This man was depressed. Yes, this Ifa priest was depressed. He was going through depression.
his people who were around him noticed some changes. He had issues with his wife. His wife left him, or so they said. He went to another man. Recently, his countenance has changed. He withdrew. He wasn't finding joy in some of the things he was doing anymore. And all of those, some gatherings, he wasn't there anymore. So those are the signs. It was written all over him. And then he did pour himself, doused himself with petrol, set himself on fire before he got to the hospital. After they doused, you know, the fire, get into the hospital, he was pronounced dead. Bauchi caught, jails two for stealing t-shirts, power bank, and others. So Bauchi caught, jailed two for stealing t-shirts, power bank, and others. They committed crime. Hey, Daily Trust newspaper, 2027, ADC wins key legal battle. Phantom counsel, my life is in danger, says Gbajabia Mila accuser. So the man is saying that he's now talking from hiding. Marketers decline petrol price reduction as crude cost drops $70 to a barrel. So they are saying that they are not changing anything. Minister makes U-turn over Adire statement, says no fabric adopted to replace NYSE khaki. There was a story around it when he said something. But let's move on now. If you haven't read about it, please go read. Because he said something about NYSC, the uniform Adire will replace it. He said it's a joke. He said it's just a joke, that he was not serious about it. Onanuga's defense of Gbajabia Mila generates more questions than answers, Atiku is saying. And I agree, you know, with Atiku on this. The president and the presidency and Gbajabia Mila and the National Assembly should not sweep this under the carpet as they always do. But do you know what we have in Nigeria? Let me not say Nigerians. It might be dementia because I forget quickly. Let me don't say we. You might not be forgetting quickly. But you know, when events happen like this, events cover events and you forget. This one will soon forget it. Nigerians, we will forget it. It's another story for another day. Again, gunmen attack National Institute for Policy and Strategic Studies in Plateau State. This is the third time. They attacked the first time, some persons died. They attacked the second time. This is the third time. Remember Karu? I told us about it. The one that they wrote and told one to bring, is it 10 million naira and the other one? You remember the story and the dollars? I wouldn't go back to this. They've come again, the third time. This is it, eh? These terrorists they've been emboldened. They now have the courage, the temerity to do what they want to do. That is why I say fire for fire. Certain times I do not agree with certain approaches, and I do not want to make examples. I would have mentioned a place in the South Side that something happened. I do not, because I think it's a crime against humanity when you take that approach. But if you decide to pick up arms against the government, against Nigerians, you shouldn't be treated as a citizen. You shouldn't. The courts are there. Whether you believe in the courts or not, get to the courts. Allow the police do its work. But when you pick up arms against the government and you say you are aggrieved, every Nigerian can be aggrieved. Yeah. Anyways, what do I know? I do not know anything, no. I'm not know anything, because as I always say, listeners of Classic FM are widely traveled. They are very intelligent, widely read. These things that I'm saying, they know it. I do not know. I'm not intelligent more than many of us out there. Many of Classic FM listeners are highly placed, so they know these things. So these things I'm saying is just for saying sake, because I know you know them. Daily Post newspaper, bandits gun down chief imam, two others in Sokoto. They are emboldened. Many feared dead as terrorists, bandits clash. So terrorists and bandits are clashing in Niger State. Residents claim death toll tops 30 in Rafi communal crisis as police intensify security. So while we are talking about the bandits and the terrorists stories, communities are clashing. They are killing themselves. You see, when we throw our hands up and people do not know where to go or choose not to go where they need to go to, we'll be faced with this that we are faced with.
When people decide that, no, we'll take laws into our hands, this is what we'll be seeing. People dying, killing themselves. People, see, we are now behaving like kangaroos. Because it's just like an animal farm. The survival of the fittest. Everybody's trying to survive. There is no law anymore. We have thrown our laws away. That's what it looks like we have done. Anyways, by the way, this is Classic FM. Troops foil sea pirates kidnap attempt. Rescue 37 traders in Akwa Ibom. So while we are talking about land, we are talking about sea. Whenever, oh my God. Governor Alia orders deployment of security personnel to troubled Benue communities. Good morning, Governor. How are you? Hope your night was well. You just woke up. Good morning, sir. Banditry, Kano, not like Katsina and Zamfara. Stay clear. Kano Thug, once bandit kingpin, Kachala Maha, and sponsors of terrorism. Someone, an assumed thug, he now calls himself Kano Thug, the thug, and has his name. He's now telling bandits, kingpin, and the rest, I say, stay clear of this place. Katsina and Zamfara is not Kano State. Stay clear. A thug is assuming a role and now speaking. A lot of our morals have gone down the drain. We need a lot of washing and setting. A lot of washing and setting. We now praise things that shouldn't be praised. A thug is now speaking when the police is supposed to be the one issuing that threat. When the government and the governor is supposed to be the one saying, if you try, if you dare, and the rest of the security agencies. But, what do I know? Atiku saw value in me. Peter Obi betrayed me. Kenneth Okonkwo. 2027. Peter Obi is inconsequential, Kenneth Okonkwo says. 2027, Amechi meets Tambuwal in Abuja. Kenneth Okonkwo is making a return saying, Peter Obi, I have not received any notice from court. Let's go to Imo State, where the Imo chairman of the National Democratic Party, NDP, Amadi, is saying, NDP party to beat come 2027. Analysts, activists, VDM kicks against alleged move to impose Yoruba fabric on NYSC, saying this isn't going to work. Talking about their Adire statement. Lagos declares zero tolerance for bullying, cultism, drug abuse in schools. Nation newspaper now. On the Nation, we'll see this. Tinubu, we will secure every part of Nigeria. Guarantee peace for all. Good morning, Mr. President. Good morning. You are still in we will. We will, sir. Yes, you will. Insecurity never comes to an end. Yes, we know. Some persons will always come up. Good morning, Mr. President. Suspected ISWAP gunboat operator surrenders to troops in Bronu. So, gunboat operator has surrendered to troops in Bronu. Tomorrow, they'll tell him, will tell us he has been rehabilitated. I introduce him to come and lead. Well done. Let him go show us the way. Sun newspaper, ADC Atiku hail as court affirms David Mark, Aregbesola, ADC leaders, slams 14 million naira fine on Lekki Abejide. Tinubu orders new roads construction for Abuja communities, vows to end abandoned FCT projects. Court rules on defense documents in Ngige's alleged 2.2 billion naira fraud trial in October 14th, so we are waiting for them. Don't lose faith in electoral process, Obi tells Nigerians. This morning, I will go do my transfer. So today, I'll be going to INEC office. I don't want to do it via my phone. You can do it via your phone. No. I think it's ending tomorrow. So today, I will be going to INEC office to go do my transfer. Because I thought about it and when we were at Genesis, I did transfer to that location because the Genesis in GRA. That was where I voted. There is somewhere behind the GT Bank. I voted during the last election. Now I want to transfer to this location that we are in because on that day, I'll be on air. We'll be talking about the stories. We'll be having this discussion. We'll be getting reports from you on that day, live on radio,
on the day of the elections. So I want to vote somewhere close to me. So I will go there, cast my vote first, and then come back and continue my stuff on air. So I'm going today to go do my transfer. I don't want to do it via phone. I want to go there directly. Good morning. It's ending tomorrow, I think 4th of July. I think it's tomorrow now. Oh, well, I don't know if you're listening. Is it tomorrow it's ending? I think it's ending tomorrow. So if you've not done your transfer, you can transfer. Even if you registered in your far, far, far village, you can transfer to the city. You can transfer to where you are now and vote there. That is if you want to vote. If you have lost your card, you can go and tell them for that. If you've not done registration before, go and do it. It's not enough to shout to be calling radio and be calling all the radio and be shouting. Suspected rustlers attack Benue community, kill two. Troops repel ISWAP attack on Bronu base, kill terrorists. Troops kill six terrorists, recover stolen army rifle in Plateau. Well done. Premium Times newspaper, Emefiele didn't benefit from fraudulent $6.23 million, that's over $6 million cash withdrawal from CBN Vault. Investigator is saying, so if Emefiele didn't benefit, that means he has been exonerated in this one. So if he did not benefit from that over $6 million cash withdrawal, who benefited? And you see, when we defend our politicians, I ask us, what is in our brain? Look at $6 million. Where did $6 million go to? It is only in this country that money is going here and there and everything. They'll tell you, oh, snake swallowed this one. Elephant has trampled on this one. Oh, monkey ate soup. And, you know, garri and soup with this amount of money. Oh, as we're talking about the money that went missing, there is a chicken that used the money to sew agbada. All of those, it's in this country. Money's running into billions, into millions. Good morning to us. And someone is paying $400 million for a position. Even that man, Adeni, you should be answering questions too. It's bribery. You bribed $400 million. The thing is... everybody know themselves. Birds of the same feather. You can complete it. Atiku calls for probe of Gbajabiah Amila and Adeyemi scandal, says National Assembly failed. Where did over 10 billion naira go? Akwa Ibom, local government area under fire for poor state of public facilities. That is why here, I do not just talk about the president. I talk about the local governments. Where in God's name did 10 billion naira go? If you are from Mpat-Enin, local government area. Yes, Mpat-Enin, local government area. Where 10 billion naira go? Me kuna dey ask on a local government chairman. 10 billion. Okay, good morning to us. I like this country. What you hear is billions, billions, billions, billions. Loss. Dollars. Loss. This one. Loss. Okay. Choose substance or sensation. Credibility or clickbait. Tinubu tells Nigerian media. Mr. President, I choose substance. I do not choose sensation. And people who listen to Classic FM will agree to it. I choose substance and not sensation. Some other radio stations might be choosing sensation. That is why you see us. We do not overbeat the polity with, you know, several of these. We give the information and we move on. We let you Nigerians to talk about it. We do not believe in clickbait. We believe in credibility. Because that is why we go beyond just the headline and tell you the body of these stories and analyze it and give you certain information that you will not find in certain places except you really dig deeper. So, Mr. President, there are still radio stations and TV stations and newspapers and blogs, and there are still radio presenters. Me, I will be proud to say, like myself, if you don't agree, not agree. Hey, I know I'm not coming to you do not need to tell me that. You know, I am unbiased. If you think I'm biased, good morning to you. I'm not coming to greet you. You can do your thing. I, Mr. President, I for one, I belong to nobody like Buhari. Buhari says he belongs to everybody and belongs to nobody. Good morning. Vanguard newspaper, 50 days after Orire kidnap saga, hope of rescue beckons
amidst fears of uncertainty. Look at the rain that has been falling this period. Look at the rainfall heavily this period. Have you asked yourself, where are these children sleeping? Have you 50 days? And Mr. President is telling us we will. The governor is not saying much. The chief of army staff, all the security agencies are not. Anyways, what do I know? Good morning to us. See the rain where they fall this period. We not know if flood don't even carry the children go. Fake counsel. Adeyemi fights back as police file 8-count charge against him. Tinubu playfully calls First Lady Iya Alakara following Akara controversy. Yes, Iya Alakara. Amaechi meets Tambuwal in Abuja amid 2027 ADC consultation. And we end with these papers, Guardian newspaper, PFIPC scandal puts budget integrity and governance under scrutiny. I agree. The budget needs to, we need to now ask questions. The governance needs to tell us what are they doing? If this one could hide inside the budget, imagine how many has been padded. Imagine. Is Nigeria losing West African travel markets to Ghana? It's possible. It's possible. Zulum, CMD, pledge support for victims and parents of Borno abductions. Okay, good morning, Zulum. Abductions. Okay, good morning, Zulum. Leadership newspaper, Benue killing, 9 victims.

0: banditry, kidnapping and banditry are biggest threats, say Taraba residents. And lastly, after 4 months in captivity, bandits kill Kaduna Catholic catechist and 5 others. This catechist was kidnapped for about 5 months or 4 months ago. Yeah, about 4 months ago. We saw the stories around, I think that was February or March, I think. I think March. Information is that they've killed them. They've killed the catechist and others. If run by, what do they call it, is not coming, what then are they doing? So that's it. How many of us remembered that they kidnapped a catechist in Kaduna State and the others? I tell you that, see, things are happening. Some are making the news. Some are not making the news. Some we are remembering and some we are forgetting. Let's take your reactions now. Good morning to us. It's Classic FM. You can decide to call me Alex. You can decide to call me Alexander. You can decide to call me Dr. Alex. Anyone. I'm grateful that you're out there listening. So let's get your reactions now. Good morning to you. Thank you for joining.
1: Good morning, Chief Alex.
0: Good morning, Frank. Go ahead, please.
1: Yeah. Let me dwell on the credit to Okoko's comment that Obi abandoned him and Atiku saw value in him. Mm. This morning, I look at credit to Okoko as somebody who is confused. Last week ago or 2 weeks ago, he said that he will not support Atiku again because Atiku refused to give Vice President
0: to the Southeast.
1: Yeah. Now, he's now praising Atiku now. That is to tell you the kind of politician we have in our country. I will say one thing in the morning. In the afternoon, they will change it. In the evening, they will change it. In short, Nigeria should disregard the Okoko's comment. Any day he made any comment, they should look at it as somebody who is not consistent. Then, for the comment of my president saying that he will secure everywhere, this is not time of campaign. Let him secure, because there are clearly people who are very busy, and he continues to be telling us this is not time of let him do the needful now. Thank you, and God bless you. There is no time.
0: Okay, thank you, Frank. Good morning. You can join the conversation. Please stay factual. You don't need to insult anyone. No, we don't do insults here. Please, we beg of you. I beg, as I'd always talk. No, sack me. If you sack me, I'm not going to that walk. Hi, good morning, Classic FM.
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0: Good morning. Good morning, Real Gift. Been ages. Good morning. Go ahead, please.
2: Thank you very much, His Excellency. Good
0: morning, sir.
2: Thank you. On this issue of Femi Gbajabi Amila and the prince in local parlance for street here, we will say Gbedonnak. The truth is that from what you have been struggling, it will force yourself, especially this morning, expatiated. You don't need any other person to come and tell you the difference between sweet and chewing gum, although the two they sweet from out. We were told in my community that the cockroach will never get justice in the presence of the chickens. Mm. So why not get an independent body or panel outside the government, outside the National Assembly, to investigate this matter so that every time now the government will be aware what happened, that this parasata and this fake prince was able to get a chunk of Nigeria's national budget. Dr. Al, like you always say, good morning to you, a good doctor, sir.
0: Good morning, sir.
2: Thank you.
0: Good morning, sir. Good morning. You know, when around my area now, some of my friends, they know there's something that they would say after saying it. They would say, like you always say, good morning. I say, good morning. And when you wake up, now you're waiting your morning. Hi, good morning, Classic FM.
3: Good morning, Dr. Abel.
0: Good morning, sir. Go ahead, please. Good morning.
3: My name is Boniface. I'm calling from
0: Pataki. Morning, Boniface. Great having you join us. Go ahead, please.
3: It's Alex. I will secure every part of the country, says the president. Mm. Must everything be politicized? For Christ's sake, for the past 3 years, we are in this part of this country has been on the safer side. For heaven's sake. I don't know why everything will turn to politics. People are dying on a daily basis. If I want to say something, from the section of this banditry and terrorism, people die more than even the Biafra war. But I don't know why everybody that comes up with a campaign slogan, the only thing is I'm

0: going to protect this, I'm going to secure this. They should be ashamed of themselves. They have failed everybody. Now you can't be comfortable traveling even from here to Aba in the night. Your mind will never be at rest when you reach where you are. But they should stop everything about all this securing in the name of politics. Thank you very much, Alex.
1: Thank you so much for your time. Let's touch a bit of let's touch WhatsApp. This one says, Louis from Rupoku, you said, I am a Kwaibomite. And I'm honest, and I honestly don't think picking Adire alone reflects the full diversity of Nigerian culture. Adire is specifically Yoruba heritage. They should have chosen something that represents the Yoruba, Igbo, and Hausa cultures. The minister have said it's just a joke, that he's not serious about it. But you said the youth minister is just displaying cluelessness, and in desperate attempt to look busy. He should focus on reforms that empower the youths and reduce jackpot syndrome. Okay, so he said that it's just that he's not something to be taken serious. If you're not a joke now, that's enough to joke with you. Good morning, Dr. Ma. How are you? Okay. I do not know your name, but I'll just call you Amazon. But thank you, Dr. Ma, for joining. You said your question regarding El Rufai's medical report saga is this. Given that the document did not emanate from its purported source, is it not an obvious case of forgery? It is, actually. And should El Rufai not be charged accordingly? It's quite unfortunate how we have normalized forgery in this country. Please, don't be too hard on Kenneth Nkunkwo. He has learned so well from Daniel Bwala, Renaud Mokri, and Femi Fani Kayode. He is from he's their Southeast replica. Amazon, good morning. Good morning.
2: Good morning, Natalie.
1: Good morning, Auntie Jane. Go ahead, please. Good morning.
2: Thank you.
1: Thank you, ma.
2: Natalie, this confusion between the first time of the document and the minister. If we look at this thing, all of us thinking ourselves, so no man should just look at himself and think I'm doing you wrong, and so I will keep myself.
1: Thank you so much for joining. If the mouthpiece of the gods can kill himself, who am I? If the mouthpiece of the god, if world fit tire mouthpiece of the gods, who are we but persons in the hands of the creator? Hi, good morning, Classic FM.
3: Good morning, Dr. Alex.
1: Good morning, Kamal Kuma. Go ahead, please. Good morning.
3: Thank you so much, sir. Let me go to Kenneth Okonkwo comment. This will be betrayed me. I think I'll find something in me. I totally disagree with Kenneth Okonkwo. Because people have seen that Kenneth Okonkwo is like a basket mouse. And is not someone they can trust. You know, politics is trust. And when you found out the person beside you is not trustworthy, just do away with that person. Don't even bring him close. Atiku will still drop Kenneth Okonkwo because Kenneth Okonkwo is not a political man. He knows nothing about politics. He thought Nigerian politics or campaign is like a movie industry. At the end, Atiku will still drop him. Kudos to Nigerian army who stood their ground and they rebelled against the terrorists. I send a God to them and give them more victory against the terrorists.
1: Amen.
3: Thank you very much.
1: Thank you. Thank you. Good morning, Madam Ngozi. You said, Alex, good morning. Please spare your energy in the case of Adeyemi. The presidency is not telling us the truth. Okay. And good luck. Hi, good luck. Before then, let's take this call. Hi, good morning, Classic FM.
4: Hello, good morning.
1: Good morning, sir. Thank you for joining us. Go ahead, please.
4: Yes, in the issue of the prince and the chief of staff.
1: What's your name, sir? What is your name, sir?
4: My name is Daniel.
1: Oh, great having you, Mr. Daniel. Welcome back.
4: I am not happy.
1: Why?
4: Because the prince could have scammed the government at least 10 billion first before this thing could have been recovered. Because the same government and central bank will, when there is a pawn scheme to scam the public, central bank will say, yes, the scheme is proved by central bank. And when they have scammed the public $22 billion, then central bank will come out to say, no, the scheme is not known by government. When it comes to them, now only empty budget. The man could have scammed them too. So they would have known that this government of Nigeria does not stand for Tinubu. We have been encouraging criminality in this country. We have been encouraging criminality for a very long time. So that is my own suggestion in this issue there.
1: Mr. Daniel, who should we blame? Who should we blame in this scam?
4: We should blame the government.
1: Is saying we should blame the government. It surprises
4: me. Yes, even then, I'm not happy that the man just scammed the government. But we should blame the government because the government has been encouraging criminality.
1: Oh, interesting.
4: Not today. The government of Nigeria has been encouraging, mostly central bank.
1: Okay. You know, I like this conversation we have on Classic FM. That is why I always tell us, Mr. Daniel has his thoughts, but it's always lovely when we hear from you. It's always lovely. Good morning, Dr. Alex. Please, you should ask the presidential spokesperson on this platform. Ooh, we do not have any presidential spokesperson. He said he might know what we do not know. I mean, the person, he's not a presidential spokesperson. Hey. And he said, if Nigeria was a good country, Gbajabiam Amila would have been sacked by now. But of course, you know the kind of country we find ourselves. He said, it's a shame the administration is all about scandals. In your thoughts, good luck Saturday from Akpajo. Good morning, King Ben. How are you? He said, with this Adeyemi case, we don't need a soothsayer to tell us about the fraudulent behavior of some government officials in this government. This government, you use the word I would not want to say. He said, if this is a country where rule of law exists, so many of the top government officials who are in connection with this act should have been cooling off in jail. How could this pass through the Senate? It's unfortunate we have this government. There's something you said I wouldn't want to say. He said, for him to be hiding and said his life is in danger, I concur with him because they will come after him to avoid more exposures. You said, King Ben, not me. Okay, please try and call back if you can, please. Samzi, good morning. Good morning. You said, good morning, brother. You said gunmen still visited the same school for the third time. It's not a school, Louis. It's like a policy center. Anyways, you said they should better fight for themselves because our wonderful leaders, you do not think they will react to this incident as soon as possible. Well, the Kano thug should keep up the good work. You know, Dr. Alex, who knows whether this thug has waited for the police or any security department to do what they have to do and they disappointed him. Thank you, Samzi, for joining. We appreciate your time. Good morning, Classic FM.
5: Good morning, Amen.
1: Good morning, sir. Go ahead, please. Good morning.
5: Elder Wosu.
1: Great having you, Elder Wosu.
5: As a grandfather, I tell the man whether an appointment to do the award. But here, politicians will be $5 billion. Job. Nobody will ask why. The strong man will be still a name. They will do that and use the treatment. This is a good country like that. Let me tell you, you know why politicians are tying this money anyhow? Because they will say, this is Nigeria. That is the answer. Maybe we need to measure our property at the devil. We measure our property at the devil. That is what we do and the Biafra. This is the way to give the answer to them. The one that from their divorce.
1: Thank you so much, Elder. We appreciate your time. Okay, the headline news will be coming up soon. But before then, even after the headline news, we'll take the remaining parts of your reactions because we have a lot of reactions here. Victor Kitoye Rufus, you spoke about the American troops withdrawal. You said Nigerians had believed that the Americans would solve Nigerian problem of insecurity. Nigerians believed that foreign countries would solve Nigeria's problems, you said. Every country has her own problems and cannot support you forever. We have to understand that as the government is doing their own, we must support the security agencies in doing their job. Some Nigerians know who these kidnappers, terrorists, and bandits are, but would not report to the police. But they already, Shigumi says the police, the government, the security agencies know these people now. That's what Shigumi said. That's what Shigumi said. He said on the former vice president, Atiku Abubakar, praising the court. You said today he's blaming the APC and he's not blaming the APC and the president. For me, politicians should stop other people's problems to encounter. Anyways, I wanted to speak about this truly, but it went off my mind. Today we will celebrate the courts when it favors us. Tomorrow, if it does not favor us, we say, oh, the court, yeah, has not favored us. On the chief of staff to president's matter with Adeyemi, said for you, there are lots of gaps in the matter and we should wait for the courts. We will not wait. Victor Kitoye Rufus, I will not wait. That's why we are talking about it now. Now, so we go wait. Waiting, they happen. We know they wait, Victor Kitoye Rufus. No, the president should come out and tell us what happened. How did he present a budget that has fake organization in it? How did they include it in the list and is sharing money, 1.3 billion already? How did they get presidential seal? The president should be speaking. We're not going to wait for court. This one, I don't agree. We're not wait for court. Anyways, you said the fact that he claimed that he paid money through a proxy means he's a fraud. I've spoken about it already. He's part of the problems. Criminal, jam criminal. Not be him. He already indicted himself that he paid 400 million, so he would answer questions. Anyways, he said on the high rate of criminality in Nigeria, Dr. Alex, you can never have police officers in every space in Nigeria because we do not have the men and women. This is the reason for the state police, because the officers will be locals and easily mobilize. Okay, now let him take the headline news and then I would come back. You're talking about we cannot have police officers everywhere. So the state police that will come, will they not employ police officers too? So what would happen? See, anyways, please let Jimmy take the news. After that, I'll start taking your reactions more. 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We are the station that plays every song you know.
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11: In the news, the Nigerian Center for Disease Control and Prevention, NCDC, says Nigeria has not confirmed case of Ebola, but remains on high alert. With an 80% preparedness level in risk communication and community engagement, Director General of the NCDC, Jide Idris, says the agency is strengthening border surveillance, infection prevention measures, and community awareness to ensure that the country is well prepared for response swiftly should an outbreak occur. And now the federal government has announced that another 271 Nigerian affected by the recent xenophobic protest in South Africa will arrive in Lagos today. As the ongoing evacuation exercise continues, the Ministry of Foreign Affairs, in a statement issued by its spokesperson, Kemebi Ebianfa, said the latest barge would bring the government closer to the completion or the completing the evacuation of Nigerians who voluntarily registered to return home. Also, the federal government says it has not approved the adire as the new uniform for members of the National Youth Service Corps, NYSC, dismissing reports suggesting otherwise. Minister of Youth Development, Ayodele Oluwande, said his earlier remarks were misunderstood, explaining that Adire and Ankara were only cited as proposals under consideration as part of ongoing NYSC reforms. And now in Rivers State, we hear that the passengers and motorists using the Ogboro-Ozoba Road in Obiakpo local government area are decrying the worsening condition of the route, blaming flooding caused by ongoing road construction. The poor state of the road has forced member commuters to take the longer Ozoba Sympathy Mortuary Ebele route, leading to increased travel time and transport costs. And on the foreign scene, a man has been rescued alive after being trapped for 8 days in the rubble of a building that collapsed after twin earthquakes in Venezuela. Emergency workers managed to free Henan Gil more than 100 hours after they have first located him under 140 tons of rubble. Venezuela's acting president, Delcido Rodriguez, visited Gil in the hospital and called him a living miracle. And in sport, Portugal captain Cristiano Ronaldo has revealed details of his post-match conversation with longtime friend and former teammate Luka Modric after Portugal's 2-1 comeback victory over Croatia in the round of 32 of the 2026 FIFA World Cup. Now, speaking after the match, Ronaldo said he congratulated Modric for his continuing to perform at the highest level of football, praising the Croatian captain's longevity and enduring quality. And in business, as part of the federal government borrowing plan for the 2026 budget, the Central Bank of Nigeria, CBN, has issued a treasury bill to raise 1.8 trillion in the third quarter of 2026. These represents a 241% year-on-year increase when compared to 1.76 trillion sold in the third quarter of 2025. CBN disclosed this in its treasury bills program for the third quarter of 2026. And that's the headline news on Classic 91.1 FM. My name is Jimmy Mfoniso. Please do enjoy the rest of our broadcast.
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1: Thank you, Jimmy. So let's get into your reactions now. We have a lot of reactions here, so let me see how many I could take, as much as we can. So thank you. Okay, so yes, thank you. Okay, 10th of July, 10th. Okay, not 4th of July. Thank you so much, Paula. Thank you. So the final phase of the nationwide voters registration, it will be ending 10th of July. So please go. I'm going today. I want to go do transfer. I'm transferring from one of the other side, that's GRA, to somewhere I am, where my office is around D line. So tell every other person. Tell them, put it on your status. Thank you so much for sharing this with us, Paula. Yeah, Paula. This is going to be shared on our WhatsApp status. I'm going to download this too and share. There's a picture like that that talks about it. So please, reshare. Tell people. Beg them. Someone is coming to my office today. Her son won an item last week or so. The big item. They could not blame you. You know what I tell her? I tell her and say, you get PVC. She say, no. I say, for not having your PVC, you can't win. Don't mind me. She's coming to pick it up. You know, I just had to put it there. And she was like, oh, my village is so and so here in Rivers. But I don't know I could transfer. And I say, really, you listen to the radio and you don't know you can transfer. What are you saying? Go and do your transfer. Go to the city. They say, but vote. I say, if you don't vote, you cannot. If you know you are not going to vote, don't come to Classic FM and pick up anything. Don't just come. It's a must. Everybody must have their PVC. Hi, good morning, Classic FM. Good morning, sir. Go ahead, please. Good morning.
12: Yeah. My name is Oriol Constantine. I'm calling from the city of Abuja, India, and the mother of my plan.
1: Good morning, Samson.
12: Yeah, this economy is becoming something else. If I let me start it to cross, I have 10 billion around the city. At the level now. The economy is becoming something else with local government. Like, I want to use my own local government for example, where I think from the mother of my plan. At the level now, if you come to that plan, you will ask, my plan will be next split to 1.8 billion location every month. But come to that time, we can't put out this plan. We do a good thing. We can't be taken. A plan will be without no life. The question is that too. The plan will be without no health care. The question is that the plan, come to that time, I'm going to tell you now that you're reviewing people. We try to my people. No police station can have to take care of my people. I ask again, what is all this money coming in?
1: Okay, thank you very much, sir. Good morning, Dr. Alex. My life is in danger, says Femi Gbajabiah, Miller's accuser. He said you're not surprised either. This is because such an allegation he made against him is weighty, and even if he has substantive evidence to put before the court, it will matter a lot, but his safety may not be guaranteed. Evil multiplies when good people refuse to challenge evil. This is what you feel this man had done. You pray he looks over his shoulder 24/7. The man also committed crime. He bribed. So he needs to even prove. It's not about saying I bribed, because the person he said he bribed through, the person is not even there anymore. The person died in a strange fire accident in a hotel. So he has a lot to prove. And he said, it pains me to see Kenneth Okonkwo, who rose from a humble beginning only to delve into politics, but in the wrong direction. Your thoughts? And talking about depression, just yesterday around the Rainbow community where you went to buy some stuff, you saw a man making phone call aloud, apparently lamenting about his wife. You quote him saying, Nkechi, don't kill me. My 17 million naira is gone. When I get home, I will beat her. I don't know the crux of the matter, but I pray God takes control of him and his wife, Nkechi. Alex, I am putting it to you. You are not and can never be a bad follower. A new Nigeria is possible, as you and I will cast our votes wisely. Comrade Chima Obani. The thing is, I do not want to say, I put myself there, because we are all in this mix. We are all Nigerians. Hi, good morning, Classic FM. Hello, good morning, sir.
13: Good morning, Doc.
1: Good morning, sir. Go ahead, please. Yes, please. How is Imo State? Abia State. How is Abia State?
13: Abia is cool.
1: Great to know, sir. Great to know. Go ahead, please.
13: Yes. About the NYC, what is it called?
1: Yes.
13: You know, then from military to civilian resistance.
1: And they are different materials.
13: Whether they will wear and erase. Of course, the president is from Yoruba. For that, let it be that and erase. But my question is, what has it to do with ordinary people that are suffering today? Mm-hmm. All these politics, if ordinary Nigerians nowhere, if nationalizing and all the rest of it, meaningless. So, mainly Nigerian economy, insecurity in the land. So, I don't get all this. If they know they can do anything, let them bow out. They don't get into Kumpo. I think being a comedian than just an actor is better for him. He said he's a lawyer, and this makes us understand. And I asked, what's the difference between standard people and the power of the people to that?
1: Thank you so much, sir. We appreciate your time. Okay, so Kenneth Okonkwo is a rolling stone that gathers no moss and a rabble rouser. He said his vituperation against Peter Obi and his acceptance of being the official spokesperson of Alhaji Atiku Abubakar after issuing threats to the ADC presidential candidate, Ben described him in that manner. President Tinubu should stop giving promises he never keeps. In the last 3 years of his administration, Nigerians are being killed, kidnapped by marauders, masquerading as bandits and headsmen, and the government is unable to stem the tide. Ezechima, you're joining us from Onitsha, you said. Dr. Alex, good morning. Good morning to you too. I'm coming to the phone. As far, let me take the score first. Hi, good morning, Classic FM.
14: Good morning.
1: Good morning, sir.
14: Dr. Alex.
1: Good morning, sir. Go ahead, please. Okay. Yes, please.
14: Okay. My joy this morning is that you are very happy. You actually drank a Milo this morning. You are very, very happy. Okay. My comment is on the president saying that he's going to secure every part of the country. Question, the last time I checked, I don't know if they have released the schoolgirls, children adopted by the bandits. So now he's giving us another promise again that he's going to secure the entire country. But I was thinking that we have air force, we have a navy, that could use their helicopter and go to that place and fetch these children. Because the other time, when we have the issue of the ESN in the Southeast,
15: moving with helicopter and what have you to clear these people. So what happened this time around? I want to ask.
1: Okay.
15: So please, they should stop giving us these promises and they should act.
1: Okay. Thank you very much, sir. Dr. Alex, good morning. ISWAP gun operate, gun truck, the bone truck, but anyways, operator surrenders to troop. Said this is a ploy to be inculcated into the military in order to divulge sensitive information to his colleagues for further devastating attacks. Have a lovely weekend. Thank you, Augustine Ayawo from Umuebule. Thank you. Chibodike, you said, Doc, I agree with Mr. Daniel. The forgery was enabled from the same government system. And thank you, Chibodike. And Akere, you say you did say that from budget padding to fake agencies, this country is a serious crime scene and we are laughing. If only we know the negative impact on us. This is another demarketing of Nigeria because the news is also flying around the world and all over social media platforms across the world. So sad, you did say. Thank you, thank you, thank you. And then let's touch Facebook. John Amao talking about Aerofire. He said the headline above shows that power is transient. Be careful of tomorrow because power comes and goes. No one stays in power forever. And Chile Edwin, you said it's funny that the US is pulling back its soldiers without ending insecurity in Nigeria. And the reason we must believe in ourselves and the country. Danny Chooks Alos here. You said you thought Mr. President said he doesn't listen to the news again. How did he know about this Akara story? It has come to his knowledge that these people are using us to catch crews. He did say that if he wants information, he would get it from his family members, from his children, from his wife, that he does not look at the social media anymore. F. Young, so maybe he has gotten the news. Talking about Adire and Ankara materials. He said there is no need to change the outfit to anything. The current uniform is okay as it is, plus the Yoruba, Igbo, and Hausa alone does not fully represent the diversity of Nigeria. I agree. These three ethnic groups are not the only groups in this country for everything to revolve around them. Mokoro Ikechukwu, you did say Mr. Atiku calls for probe of Badabi Amila. Welcome call. Please tell the chief of staff to be sacked first while the probe continues, you said in your thoughts. So don't lose faith in electoral process, Obi is saying. So we continue hoping to see positive change from INEC and judiciary because you have your statement and your thoughts. I leave it there. Uniform reforms, please. Will this bring jobs? You're asking. Mr. Obi betrayed me. Atiku saw value in me. Obi is inconsequential. Kenneth Okonkwo said, you think this man is unacceptable person. Unacceptable personality due to how he talks. I don't understand what he said. But anyway, Dominic Egege, you said Atiku vowing 2027 fight has caught the, clears Mark-led ADC. Said it's a welcome development in good direction. Atiku is the biggest investment in Nigeria democracy. Dominic Egege, you said. Sunday John, talking about the US pulling its troops from Nigeria. He said, we recovered the biggest haul of terrorist equipment in Nigeria since 9/11, rather. Says they needed extra airplane to evacuate terrorists' electronic devices seized. And you said 199 jihadists killed in a single raid. Discloses materials of skated being analyzed. Okay. You did share a link. I'll look at it. John, you made a return here and you did say after 4 months in captivity, bandits killed Kaduna Catholic catechist and 5 others. So today, somebody is happy that he kills, but they should remember no sin goes unpunished, especially taking the lives you never created. The government is silent, but the creator is not. Chile Edwin, you said indeed the media has chosen sensation over reality. Okay, your thoughts, you have your right. Atiku hailing court order, you said because it favored him. Chile Edwin, you said. I said the volume of killing and kidnapping in the northern Nigeria is becoming alarming and the federal government should summon the governors for some explanations, you said. Okay, thank you everyone who has joined in. We appreciate you. Thank you for listening to Classic FM. It's always lovely when we hear from you and I'm glad you're here. I'm glad you are with us. Thank you, and thank you again. I'm Dr. Alex and we'll be getting back to the music. Remember, always join us. Always join us Monday through to Friday. We take a look at the big stories on our various newspapers. Monday through to Friday. We'll do this again on Monday. Okay? We'll do it again on Monday. Stay close. 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
1: That's right. That's right. How we do?

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0: Okay, so I have to start with this song, Ready or Not. I don't know what your weekend might be like, but if your weekend is the way it needs to be, there's somewhere you have to be. Uh-huh. And joining us this morning happens to be Hen Roshan. You know, Hen Roshan, I never ever ask you what the meaning of that Hen Roshan came from. I know your name is Henry.
1: Yeah.
0: But where's the Sean from?
1: You want to try?
0: No. If I try, I would fail.
1: You.
0: So I don't want to make promises.
1: I mean, first, I think I'll give it to you first, because in terms of the pronunciation, you got it correctly.
0: I did try.
1: Hen Roshan. Bro, they don't mother this name for Lagos.
0: And Lagos.
1: So it's in a erosion. You understand? The H could be, that H really there, they miss. You know, so, but Hen Roshan, basically, like you said, my name is Henry. So Hen Roshan is Henry in motion. Yeah, that's okay. How I go Hen Roshan. Because back then, as you know, as a science student, physics could say a body is said to be at rest when that body is not in motion. Right? And I said to myself back then, bro, like, we'll keep moving. No, success doesn't have a destination, right? So you just keep going. No bus stop, rather, for success. You just keep moving, keep achieving, and, you know, finding fulfillment as you grow.
0: And talking about move, it's interesting that you have something to do with PH.
1: Yeah.
0: Your production in Lagos. Somebody who is guessing, you're doing radio, you're doing music, and just behind the scene, Daniel, our digital executive, was saying, I don't know, you know how to sing. Where did the relationship between singing and what you are doing right now, when did you really tell yourself, I think I can sing, not just in a bathroom?
1: Well, I probably will sound like everybody that has had this question thrown to them. Choir.
0: Oh,
1: you know, church choir.
0: So you're a church boy.
1: Yeah.
0: Samsung.
1: Yeah, exactly. You know, church choir, back then we, you know, singing the soft annotations and all of that stuff. Like, we did music properly, right? And when I knew that, this is a thing, basically. Sometimes I sing in church, people are crying. And I'm like, so I can control emotions
0: MG.
1: At least. You understand? You know, so, you know, okay. From there we just felt like, I think we should pay attention to this.
0: Okay.
1: You know, and just see how we can grow it. And keep, you know, refining and building it.
0: Okay, yeah. Interesting. So how, I know you're a family man, you know, you have a beautiful wife, you have 2-1 now.
1: My brother, 2-0.
0: For this economy. For this economy, you get 2.
1: 2, put full stop, yeah.
0: Only full stop.
1: Yeah, put full stop.
0: So how is your family receiving the fact that you're doing music?
1: The truth is, if they've not been behind me, I don't think I'll be here. You understand? For me, I think I would say I'm privileged to have, you know, married someone that actually believed and, you know, kind of like shared in my vision. And she felt like, you know what, we can grow this together, we can build this. That's why I'm even moving, because, bro, if you think about what family is in terms of a man right now has to, you know, put together in family and face the society, you know, all of those things. Some people will not even remember their vision and their dreams, right? So, but when you have someone, you know, beside you, is always there to say, yo, you can do this. How far? Have you releasing any new songs soon? You know, someone who is there to always get you up and going. Yeah, so for me, my family has always been there and will continue to be there to support me, yeah.
0: Will your wife ever feature in any of your songs?
1: Yeah, there's a song of mine, Economy. She actually, Economy, Beautiful You, she has a voice on Beautiful You.
0: Oh, okay.
1: Economy, she's featured on the video of Economy.
0: Okay.
1: Right, yeah.
0: So. Because are you also thinking of doing something different, you know, than the usual they have in Nigeria? Because your wife is a poet.
1: Yeah.
0: You know, so being a poet has the inclination of loving music. So is there something we might have, something, maybe something abstract, maybe a little of a poetry in it? I don't know. I'm just thinking out loud.
1: Actually, I'm just going to let it cut out of the bag because you brought me there. So I'm actually working on my first official studio album.
0: Interesting.
1: Right? Which is set to be released next year. But I've had a couple like body of works out, like EPs and all. So she has, like, we have something we're working together on that, right? But for my concerts, 2 of my editions in Lagos, she actually opened the show with poetry.
0: Wow.
1: Lovely poetry. that got everybody on their feet clapping and, you know, cheering and all that.
0: Interesting. You actually need to check out his wife. But is she coming in town? Is she coming to town?
1: She's in town.
0: Wife is in town. Man cannot be alone. Wife is in town. And talking about it, why did you decide to bring your concert to Port Harcourt?
1: Well, if you check the theme of the concert, is back to the origin.
0: Absolutely.
1: So it means back to where it all began, right? Mm. I mean, I was born and raised here in Port Harcourt, Rumokoro to be precise.
0: Ah.
1: Yeah. My family currently lives in what's it called? Arubokwu. That's the airport road.
0: Mm.
1: Yeah. I went to Command now, Borikamb. I went to Christ the King Secondary School, Okwele. That is Okwele Street, my studio. Yeah, so this is where it all started for me, growing up here, doing music, you know, producing, started producing for some artists right here. And I did a couple of stuff with artists back then, Kino, Wakomzi, you know. So I just felt like when I went to Port Harcourt, I usually don't like using the word left Port Harcourt because I never left Port Harcourt. Mm. But when I went to Lagos, yeah, I felt like I've been doing stuff in Lagos. You know, I've done Henrotion in Expression, which is my concert.
0: Yeah.
1: This year's edition is going to mark the 4th year.
0: Okay.
1: Right? So I felt, and also some of my fans were reaching out to me, like, you've been doing this in Lagos, can you come do something here for us in Port Harcourt? You know, this was supposed to happen in 2024. And then, but I felt like I was not really ready for that. So I told them I was going to come very soon. And I felt like this is the time for me to come back and, you know, do something for my people. This is the first homecoming. Hmm. We'll definitely get more of this by God willing.
0: I want to push you somewhere, but before then, let me give you a bit of a sneak peek of what his song sounds like. This, as a fact, in one of the editions that we did in Lagos, I was singing for this economy. You go fear now when Classic FM, but you need to listen to this. And this is Henrotion doing this. And afterwards, we'll get to talk about something I want to get your clarity on.

0: And you might be wondering, what is it for this economy? You can actually go check out the video on YouTube. It's on YouTube, Hen Roshan. It's spelled H-E-N-R-O-T-I-O-N. So Henry, like Henry. Yeah. So just take away the R-Y and then just add R-O-T-I-O-N. You know, so that's the way to find it. And just type economy by the side and you get to watch the video. Just in case you don't know, Henry, and let me ask you this. Apart from music, and Henry also is a part of the Megaletrix family. Megaletrix is Beat FM, Classic FM, Niger FM, Lagos Stocks. He heads our production department, you know, so he came in from Lagos. So apart from this hustle, you they sing, you they cast, you they bind.
1: Oh, you hear her, you hear her.
0: I hear her. So, so you they sing, you they cast, you they bind. And then you work for production for Lagos. What else do you do that we don't know? Is there any other hustle you do apart from maybe being a father?
1: Bro, hustle plenty.
0: Child.
1: You know, in Nigeria, you basically don't do one thing. And some people don't really say it to themselves, but the system has, you know, made us, you know, spread our wings and try to see how we can gather here, gather there. So aside that, I run an what's it called, a media and entertainment company.
0: Okay.
1: So we're basically specialized on events, right? So we do events. Our head office is in Lagos. We do events, screens, lights, sound, all of those stuff.
0: Okay.
1: Right, yeah. So, yeah, business basically, you know. You can't take business off the whole thing.
0: So before we talk about your events now that's going to happen quite soon on the 5th.
1: Yeah, on Sunday.
0: On Sunday, this Sunday.
1: Yeah, this Sunday.
0: Yes. Before we get to talk about it, one of the biggest trends, especially amongst the young persons, has been this Olodo uprising. What's your thoughts on it? I know you've seen it on social media heavily. So I'm going to ask you two things.
1: Okay.
0: What's your thoughts on that Olodo uprising? That is one. And then what do you think about this marriage between Jarvis and what's that young
1: person's
0: name? Bella. Yeah. So what do you think? Let's touch on these two.
1: First, let me start with the marriage. I mean, I don't think anybody should have opinion when it comes to people deciding to come together, right? Yes, we might, you know, as individuals say, this guy's no match or this guy's match, but who are we to say this one's match or they're no match? When people find love and feel like they want to be together for the rest of their lives, I mean, we should respect that and, you know, cheer them and support them, you know? So when it comes to that marriage, I honestly would just wish them well, if you ask me. I wish them well. I mean, they're starting early. There's one philosophy that I always, you know, go by. When you start early, two things basically will happen. If it works out, you have enough time to enjoy it. If it doesn't, you have enough time to correct it. Right? So I leave them to that. The Olodo uprising. Bruh. You see, that topic is deep, right? And it's wide. The thing is, currently, when it comes to Olodo uprising in the content field, I don't think we can say, we can call it that name, right? Because it's content. Content is wearing a character to be something. Do you understand? Because the moment I turn on that ring light, I'm a different person. Take it or leave it. I will not sound the same. I'm wearing a different character at that moment, right? So if someone's character is projecting whatever we tag Olodo, that's the person's character in that content. Some of these people, like I remember back then when I wanted to, you know, delve into the movie scenes and all of that. I mean, I did a little bit of acting way back in Port Harcourt. Yeah, a couple of movies, right?
0: My brother, you know, hustle.
1: Yeah, you know. So I remember back then I was speaking to my parents. I said I wanted to go to Uniport to study theater arts. Theater was like the major thing back then. But they were like, no, you know your love for computer. You can be an engineer and still do acting. Look at the likes of Nkemo or Sophia, you know, it was just giving me names and all of that stuff, right? So it means that, I mean, if you look at, for instance, Nkemo right now, some of the scenes he portrays on from our movies, you not say this person is an intelligent person with some of the things he says, right? But this guy is a graduate. This guy has almost all the degrees you want to look at for. this guy is that. You understand? So when it comes to the content area, I don't think we should. Yeah, but when it comes to how much we project this Olodo uprising, how people these days try to, especially when it comes to, I'm not throwing shots at the Gen Zs rather, but I feel like in that space, we have a lot of them who have little or no idea of anything, but they just want to talk about something, right? Mm. And when you listen to them, you find out that there's no atom of sense
0: and depth
1: in whatever they are preaching. But and you keep hearing them say deep. What's deep? Do you understand?
0: No.
1: Yeah. So,
0: but do you think that right now, so many persons are actually, some persons who shouldn't be, what we use in our local parlor saying that they blue, may say they're supposed to be blue right now.
1: That's what I'm saying. We're not in charge of who blues. Do you understand? It's like saying this guy will just make money or do business in business, blowing, make money, say, this guy, money no fits this guy. We're not in charge of that, right? So when people wear characters to do something and who they make them blow truly, now we they stream, now we they reshare, and now we go sit down, they say these people, they push content, we don't make sense. But we're the ones that are spreading it.
0: And talking about being in charge, there's one we're in charge of.
1: Yeah.
0: And that's what is happening on Sunday. So tell us a bit about it. So that tickets, are they sold out already? So that
1: almost sold out. Almost.
0: Okay.
1: Yeah,
0: okay.
1: Almost. I mean, okay, let me just say the event is called Henbrotion in Expression. So it's a music and comedy event. It's my music concert where I have the opportunity to express myself and do music for my fans, right? And trust me, it's not DJ track one, track two. It's live performance.
0: Yeah,
1: right?
0: I saw the videos of your practice.
1: Yeah, exactly. And I've done a couple of these events in Lagos. And this is the first time we'll be doing it here in Port Harcourt. And I'm not just coming alone. I'm coming with heavyweights when it comes to the comedy space. I have Ajebo, I have a cappella from Lagos. I'm over here in Port Harcourt. I have Arinze Baba, I have Worry Bros, I have Angel the Love. I have GSN and a couple of others that are coming through to support as well. Also, I have Maxi, the KBSC master, will be performing as well, singing. You know, so I just want people to come out and enjoy good music and laugh and have fun. And trust me, it's something like you've not seen in Port Harcourt when it comes to concert. Because I visited a couple of times, attended events here, and I saw, this is what's missing, right? And I had to put my piece together and come back to give something interesting. So the tickets are ongoing in terms of sales. They're not expensive. You know, I'm not going to sing song for economy, because it costs your economy too now. You understand? So the standard ticket is 5K, right?
0: 5,000.
1: Okay. The VIP is 20,000, and the seat on the table is 100,000. So you see, it's just as cheap as what it is.
0: So you can actually just get your own ticket, 5,000. It's 5,000, yeah? So you can decide, come babes, let's go listen to something wonderful. For this economy, we need to chill.
1: You need to chill. Yeah, and you guys can reach out to the Classic FM family if you want tickets as well. And yeah, and I don't know, maybe.
0: Is there a number people can call?
1: Yes, sure. I can call the number online?
0: Yes.
1: Okay, cool.
0: So if you want to get your ticket, it's 5,000. But before then, where's the location?
1: Palacio Event Center, GRA.
0: Palacio, okay.
1: Yeah, Palacio,
0: so it will be happening at Palacio Event Center, GRA, and the time for the event, it's this Sunday, so just know, 5 p.m.
1: Red carpet, 6 p.m. We'll kick off the show, and we'll end the show by 10 p.m. So, like I said, we're bringing in something different. If you come, if you get there by 10, trust me, you see people leaving because we're done. So by 10 p.m. we're done with the show, and we're going to have an after party which will be announced, you know, on the show day. So yeah, but that's what the package is like. We want it to be well packed, so you come, you enjoy yourself and have fun, you know. So if you want tickets, the number to call is 080-080-85-85-85-81-81-84.
0: Let me see. 1, 2, 3, 4, 5, 6, 7. It's just a number missing. I must say, even now, because of the economy, you can't choose
1: eight. Call it eight.
0: The economy is just 7. Okay, so 080-85-85-81-84. It's so easy. 080-85-85-81-84. 84. Okay, yeah. So the only, the five there is ticket 5,000. The one inside is table 100,000. If you divide it by five, 100,000 divided by five would give you how much? To give you 20. So that is 20,000. So it's just simple to remember, 5K for the regular ticket, VIP 20,000, and then 100,000, you know, for a part on the table.
1: Yeah, so and we're almost sold out on the, what's it called? The standard tickets.
0: Okay.
1: Almost sold out on standard tickets. So for people 5, who would want
0: to. Almost sold out. Okay, so do well, get, if not 20, get. Just come have fun. Remember, Ajebo will be there. Of course, we have
1: Acapella,
0: Angel, the Love, Maxi, Arise, Baba, Worry Bros, DJ Ice Mo, yeah. GSN. You know, they will all be there. It's on Sunday, Palazzo Event Center in GRA here in Port Harcourt, Henrotion in Expression, back to the origin. This is our own, so we will support our own. And, you know, I'm glad that you're coming home.
1: Definitely.
0: It's always great to come home. And that leaves me to always wonder, how many persons in Port Harcourt don't blow for Lagos?
1: Yeah, when do they even look back?
0: When do they come back? Because it looks like we are people exporting, you know, talents to these states.
1: Yeah, and I won't lie to you, there are great talents in Port Harcourt. Great talents in Port Harcourt. You know, and Alex, so I think because this is the first edition we're doing in Port Harcourt, on your show here, I'll do like a 5 standard tickets giveaway on your show. So if we have 5 persons on your show, 5 good listeners of the Classic FM station on your show, we can do 5 tickets giveaway.
0: Okay, so if you know you will be attending, 5 persons, we give out 5 tickets now. So the first 5 persons to send us a message, I don't care what you want to send. Even if it's one, even if it's two, whatever. If you can drop us a message via WhatsApp now, the first 5 persons, I will give you the ticket for you to attend. Just go have fun. See, for this economy, you need to just enjoy yourself.
1: Sure.
0: So first 5 persons, if you drop me a message right now, I don't care what you want to drop. Okay, 1, Hakuna Matata, 1. Okay, so first 5 persons, 2.
1: So we have 4 to go. Okay, 3.
0: Yeah, we have 3 to go. I know you were not expecting it, so sometimes the economy takes you like that. You might not expect something like that. 3, okay. Because, you know, usually we don't have a talk around this time. So, okay, so 4, okay.
1: One more.
0: 5. Okay, so it's enough. Please, cool. If you're typing, don't type anymore. Sorry, Benjamin, sorry. Every other person where they send, sorry.
1: Is Benjamin the last person there?
0: Yes, that's 6.
1: That's 6. Okay, let's give to Benjamin.
0: Okay, so
1: Benjamin. Oh, what did happen? Don't come again.
0: 6. So we'll do 6. God will, John. Sorry. You can actually get for yourself if you want to. So please don't send him again. Please don't send again. So we'll do this 6. We'll do 6. Okay. So we'll send, I will get your information, send it to Henry. I guess, Henry, when they come there.
1: Yes. Yeah, cool. Or you want them to come here to pick up the tickets, however?
0: Okay, we'll talk about it. Just give us some minutes. Keep listening. We'll give us some minutes. Sorry, stop sending messages. I'll give you again. But you go feed by if you want to. Just call 080-8585-8184. Okay, Henry, well done.
1: Thank you.
0: Just keep listening to the station because we'll get to tell you how to get your ticket right away. So for this economy, freebie is good.
1: Standard.
0: Thank you so much, Henry. Thank you. Henry Roshan, it's all good having you.
1: Thank you for having me.
0: Stay close. We'll get to tell you how to pick up your ticket in a bit. After this song, you will hear.

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0: It is Classic FM 91.1, decision that plays every song you know. The news is next, so we stay close. And let's, for those who are interested in going to watch Henrotion perform, you can actually call that number, 080-8585-8184. You know, and some other persons who are performing on the day. For those who did win the tickets, about six of you, yeah, so congratulations. Please, I've sent you messages and I need the reply like right now. I need it like right now. I asked you to send the name, your name as it appears on your means of identification and your phone number attached to it. I need it like right now. If I don't get it in by 11:15, I might just give the ticket out to somebody else. So at most by 11:15. So if I don't get it by 11:15, I'll give out the ticket to someone else immediately. So just two persons have sent their replies. So you need to do that right now. I need to send the information. And on the day, I'll be sending you the flyer. So on the day, when you get to the place, just tell them you did win on Classic FM. On Classic FM, you did win this ticket. Show your ID as your name appears, because I'm sending your name directly to the team. It's going to be a lot of work for you to come over, pick up the ticket. So on that day, just show them your ID. Tell them you did win on Classic FM. Your name will be there on their table. They'll give you your ticket and you'll go in. So I just wanted to share that with you. So please send it like right now. By 11:15, I'll give out the tickets to somebody else that is interested in coming. Okay, so let's do this again on Monday. Have a good day and stay out of trouble. You're loved. I love you. My name is Alex.
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0: this song. Shema, can you pay for this dance?
1: We keep it short, simple, but weighty. 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
2: In the news, the Nigerian Democratic Congress, NDC, has called for the immediate suspension of Chief of Staff to the President, Femi Gbajabiamila, over allegations linking him to the controversy surrounding the Presidential Foreign Intervention Promotion Council, PFIPC. In a statement issued by its National Publicity Secretary, OSA Director, the opposition party urged President Bola Tinubu to remove Gbajabiamila to allow for what it described as a transparent and impartial investigation. Former Secretary to the Benue State Government, SSG, Professor David Salifu, has died after reportedly sustaining gunshot injuries during an attack by suspected kidnappers. According to reports, the incident occurred in Wukari, Taraba State, while Professor Silifu was traveling to Makurdi. The Federal Road Safety Corps has announced its 2026 recruitment exercise. It's ongoing, inviting qualified Nigerians to apply for vacancies across its Officer, Marshal Inspectorate, and Road Marshal Assistant Cadets. The Federal Road Safety Commission said applications would be accepted online for 4 weeks through its recruitment portal. The chairman of Eleme Local Government Area, Obarilmate Olo, has issued an executive order suspending all real estate activities across council area. The directive follows rising cases of alleged illegal land grabbing, particularly in Alesa, Agbonchia, and the Woji Aleto Link Road corridor. Olo said the move is aimed at curbing the activities of land grabbers accused of invading communities, forcibly taking over properties, and carrying out attacks that have, in some cases, resulted in loss of lives. And now on the foreign scene, the administration of U.S. President Donald Trump is reportedly considering new restrictions that could bar some pregnant women from entering the United States as part of efforts to tighten immigration rules. The proposal follows a recent Supreme Court ruling linked to the administration's push to limit birthright citizenship, which grants U.S. citizenship to children born on American soil. And in sports, Real Madrid have denied that they have made any efforts to sign Enzo Fernandez from Chelsea. The La Liga giants have been forced to deny rumors linking them with the Argentina midfielder. Madrid has already signed Marc Cucurella from the Blues this summer, and they have been heated speculation that Fernandez could be next. And now on business, the shareholders of Dangote Cement Group, or PLC, has approved the management decision to undertake a potential secondary listing of its issued shares on the London Stock Exchange or recognized International Securities Exchange. The shareholders at the company's 11th annual general meeting, AGM, commended the management's total payout of approximately 753.8 billion, reaffirming the company's position as one of the most rewarding investments on the Nigerian Exchange Limited. And that's the headline news on Classic 91.1 FM. My name is Jimmy Mfoniso. Please do enjoy the rest of our broadcast. Good morning.
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0: There are two sides to a coin. Several sides to a story. 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
1: I'm coming. 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
0: 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Air it all. 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Your views, inner perspective on the narrative. 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

0: The aircraft conveying Nigerians repatriated from South Africa amid the ongoing hostilities against black migrants has arrived at the Murtala Muhammad International Airport in Lagos. The Ministry of Foreign Affairs disclosed that a total of 593 Nigerians have already been evacuated from South Africa in previous operations. Away from that, former National Chairman of the All Progressives Congress, Abdullahi Ganduje, has dismissed what he described as mischievous and politically motivated posters circulating on social media, alleging that he had defected to the New Democratic Congress. The former Kano State Governor reaffirmed his commitments to the ruling party, declaring that he's not a nomadic politician or a vulture flying from one tree to another in pursuit of personal ambition or political convenience. Meanwhile, the Federal High Court Abuja has awarded 200 million naira against the Nigeria Police Force over the unlawful killing of Malam Kabiru Babai. The suit was filed by Opi Adafu on behalf of the Muslim community of Gwarimpa Estate, Abuja. Delivering judgment on Thursday, Justice Peter Lifu held that the applicant proved his case on the preponderance of affidavit evidence. And to state news, a reported gun battle broke out on Thursday night between individuals believed to be from the Eleme and Okrika communities in River State. Videos circulating on social media appear to show armed men reportedly from both communities exchanging gunfire. However, the authenticity of the footage and the identities of those involved have not been independently verified. And on the foreign scene, a Ukrainian woman has been identified as the main suspect for a parcel bombing in Monaco that seriously wounded a sanctioned Ukrainian multimillionaire and two others. An Interpol red notice has been issued for 39-year-old Anastasia Berzovska, who speaks German and is wanted for attempted murder, placing an explosive device on a public road with criminal intent and criminal conspiracy. Police are also looking into identifying any possible accomplices. And in sports, Jürgen Klopp has told the German Football Association he is fundamentally willing to take over as Germany coach after Julian Nagelsmann handed in his resignation. Nagelsmann, who had a contract until 2028, stepped down from the job today, just 4 days after Germany's disappointing last 32 exits to Paraguay. And in business, African startups raised $3.9 billion across 506 deals in 2025, signaling a recovery in fundraising activity after earlier market challenges. According to a new report by Bloomberg Africa, technology funding exceeded $4 billion through a combination of equity and debt financing, representing an estimated 25% year-on-year increase, with venture debt emerging as a significant source of capital. And that is the headline news this afternoon. I am Sonia Edwin. Thank you for listening.
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2: Hello, good morning, welcome. I'm Anastasia, and today we are talking about something very popular, very common. You've heard it so many times in your household, in your communities. It is artificial intelligence. Yes, AI. AI is changing the way businesses compete these days, how they market and how they grow. It is obviously no longer just about running ads on social media. It is about being very visible where your customers are searching, whether that be social media, that be Google, or even AI platforms like ChatGPT or even Gemini, right? But the question that a lot of persons have, including myself and maybe you listening, is AI really the game changer that we've all made it out to be, or is it just another buzzword? Is it just today's trendy word? We are going to be separating the hype from the reality, and today we're going to be exploring how businesses can stay relevant in this rapidly changing digital economy. Because joining me, Anastasia, on the show is our guest to unpack AI-driven innovation, marketing transformation, and basically what businesses need to stay ahead in today's woke and rapidly growing society. So welcome to the show. I have with me Mr. Ruben. Do you mind introducing yourself?
3: Good morning, all our listeners. My name is Ruben Carlo, and with me here is my colleague.
4: All right, good morning. Good afternoon. My name is Doris Kalu, representing Strom DG as an AI agent.
2: Okay, interesting. It's really nice to have you, Ruben and Doris. Everybody's talking about AI, but many businesses are still very much struggling with the basics of navigating the use of AI tools. I want to know, do you think companies are rushing into AI because they genuinely understand the pros and cons of it, or just because they don't want to be left behind with this current trend?
4: All right, thank you for that. So a lot of companies, diving into the latest trend. So we are not 100% sure that everyone actually know what exactly they are looking out for. But being a trend, so many people dive into it. So some do it for to be able to catch up with what other companies are also doing, while some are actually benefiting from it. So we need to be sure what we are looking out for. As a business owner, you don't just dive into trends. You need to be sure you have needs why you have to adopt AI as a solution. So when you look into your business and you analyze it, you look at all the areas that you have glitches, so you adapt the tool. So you don't do it because it's a trend, you do it because you actually need it as a company. And you don't dive into all tools at the same time or subscriptions. You have to actually locate the one that suits your industry per time.
2: Interesting. Now, you claim that most businesses, they don't have a marketing problem, so they know what they're doing from that end. You said that they have a visibility problem, but I mean, looking at that at first glance, I'm thinking this is just probably rebranding of clever words. What's the real difference between a marketing issue and visibility issue?
3: Thank you very much. Okay. When we say marketing, they don't have a marketing problem, is because they have done their marketing, they have identified their audience, they have run their ads, you understand? And in this era, we are talking about building an entity, right? Mm-hmm. Becoming the entity AI trust and references. Building a brand authority AI platforms recognize, creating a structured content AI can extract and recommend, you understand? Mm-hmm. Because this is where the market is. Like I told you, the market has changed, okay? If you're still playing in the old days, in no time, you're gonna be left behind, because statistically, I gave a statistic, 39% of Nigerians, go on AI to do their searches, mm-hmm. you understand? So they make their buying decisions based on the recommendations that AI has given to them.
2: That okay. is very true, because I remember trying to get the best skincare product. I should have just gone to a dermatologist, but where did I go to? ChatGPT. Now, that brings me to my next question, right? If someone asks AI or ChatGPT, for example, for the best company in a specific industry or a specific field, how does AI decide who deserves that recommendation? Is it a fair system or is it manipulated?
3: Well, it's not really manipulated in a sense. It's your activity, you know, and that's exactly what we are teaching, where companies have to, you know, focus on building an entity. You know, I say some things like, becoming intentional about your, you know, content on social media and across all the platforms that you own, especially on your own website. Okay. So if you're intentional in your content direction, intentional in your, you know, brand building, okay, which there are techniques, you know, there are a lot of technical angle to it, you know, and so that all your activities are going to be meaningful, as well as, you know, getting you know, all your staff and your board members, you understand, everything to connect, so that as each individual are, you know, playing on the social media, playing online, the whole activity goes to, you know, cumulatively improves on your entity. Okay. And that's where the AI, you know, brings out. You can see that anytime you do a search, either on Google or on AI, AI gives you richer results.
2: Yes.
3: And Google gives you links. So this is how AI makes its decision. They are deeper. Okay. And that's exactly what we're trying to make organizations to do right now. So your usual post is not going to work if you don't build this authority, you know, following the metrics and the tactics that we are offering or teaching people.
2: Interesting. You just mentioned something, that search engine optimization and paid ads are not enough. Well, businesses have spent millions upon millions, because that used to be the trend. Are you now saying that those investments are becoming less valuable as AI search grows? Is that what you're saying?
3: Okay, now the point is that is why you need a consultant to help you, so that you don't go ahead, keep investing and spending money and your activities. That's what I'm saying there. That's this marketing is not the issue. Mm-hmm. Okay. If I use the word waste, it might be too harsh, right? But you are not investing right. Okay. Once you have this knowledge, then you will build the entity. Then by the time you are doing this advertising, spending all this money, is helping you. You understand? Mm-hmm. Helping you to build a very strong brand that AI can recommend. Mm-hmm. AI easily just pick you. You understand?
2: Okay.
3: Because you have done everything right. But if you do not, your money will just keep wasting them. You keep doing adverts on radio, on TV, on everywhere, and it's not adding up to your entity.
2: You talked about building authority before advertising or whilst advertising. For a small business, SME is growing up, a startup with very limited resources. What does this authority speak of actually look like in practical terms? Like, what do they stand to gain? As you know, because whilst, yes, we are saying that AI can, you know, drive visibility and all, small businesses would really need to know what that would practically look like in, like, physical figures rather than just, you know, theories.
3: The truth of the matter is that the online journey is not really for the big companies, because if we check, the big companies were doing catch-ups. The small companies were actually building the names. Do you understand? And again, too, it has also started with the SMEs. The SMEs are building solid brands, especially those that have gone through our trainings, you understand, and all the things we are putting up there. Small companies are really giving these companies a run for their money. You understand? Big companies are big on the outside. Most of them are not big at all online. I don't know if you've noticed that. they are not big at all online. You know, I don't want to start mentioning brands, but you can see when these people are just, you know, very intentional with the strategy, the tactics, the every, all the know-how that is required to be able to build a very strong brand online. When they do that, the competitors who are bigger begin to do a catch-up. You know, I'm actually being tempted to tell a story, but I'm going to tell that story right now. It's going to involve two brands. You understand?
2: As long as we don't mention names, cool.
3: We did a training for one of, okay, let me not mention the company. One of the companies that are into phone, you know, they sell most of the phones in Computer Village in Lagos right here. Okay, so, and they used to go pick phones from a known company, right? Mm-hmm. Yeah. Then they pick and come and sell. But the other one, it has not built an authority. Okay. But they are big. They were going to China as at those days to get these phones. The other one couldn't even make it to China. So they go to pick from them, but they focus on building a brand, building an entity, mm-hmm. building a very strong brand for that matter. Mm-hmm. But you know what happened? You know, I'm counting, you know, you can imagine when GSM came out from that time till now, this company has become a global company. While the other one is now struggling to do a catch up, you know, because they have built such a name that to the point that they can go to China and get, I mean, they have several phone companies coming to them. Okay, why the other mm-hmm. one now is coming to build a brand, which is, if I may say it's late because they are playing a game of competition. Yeah. They can't even catch up with the other guy where they are.
2: Anyway, thank you so much for that interesting story. Yeah, it's very, very realistic, and I get the points now. But so as we begin to wrap up, I just have like a few questions I'd like you to just tap in, just a few seconds response, and we just move. Now, one thing that I have seen, that we have all experienced or noticed, is that AI can generate any type of content, be it images, videos, even marketing campaigns. We have seen, like, look at the presidential election in the United States. At what point does convenience start sacrificing originality and authenticity? Because now, obviously, these are not original content. Yes, from an original source, but not realistically original. So at what point does convenience start sacrificing originality and authenticity?
3: Yeah, I get what you're saying. When people are using content to be able to fake what the other person didn't say. Yeah, you don't want to be less represented by a minority. Mm-hmm. Okay, you have to be authentically yourself. So that's why you need to come out. If you don't, okay, she wants to say something.
4: All right, I would also like to add, for every brand trying to, you know, adopt the AI, you know, visibility means, they should try to stay real. Okay, as a brand building your business, you know, for me, most of the product based business and service, okay, product and service for SMEs now, let me limit it to SMEs. You know, you have a lot of people selling things online, and you get to hear things like what I ordered versus what I got. Okay, yes. So the hype, I just saw one earlier this week when she generated her image using AI and presented it to the client as a dress to make her feel or see what it will look like at the end of the day. It's possible to actually do that, you know, you give them a bit of what they should be expecting even before receiving their product. But after she received the item, it became refund my money thing, because what she actually saw was not what she finally received. The AI image was giving a ball dress kind of look, and what she received was more like a flat look. So now, as a brand, for you to actually use these tools and not drag your name down, you have to stay real. So you need to generate it in a way that your what I ordered versus what I got must tally, be it in terms of color, in terms of brand, in terms of everything you're putting together, has to stay true, so that you are actually maximizing the tool and not doing the opposite to your brand.
2: That is very interesting. Thank you so much for that. Another fear of many employees would be that they think AI will come and replace their jobs. Should they be worried, or is it the bigger threat being someone who has refused to learn AI in 2026?
3: I think you just mentioned it. Yes. It just came out from your mouth. Go and be empowered.
4: Simple. Yeah, so we advise all those people to actually learn. They should adopt it, okay, so that they are not left out. Because a lot of brands now, while employing, they want to know how tech or how fast you can actually execute your task beyond just you being there. There has to be smarter ways to do the work, because something that should take 3 hours and at the end of the day you do 1 hour with it and the other person is still at 3 hours, it's already a check point. It's a long way to go, but everybody can start small and adapt it so you're not left out. It's like saying you want to be employed and they ask you about the use of laptop or system, you say you don't know anything about it in this time and age. I don't think even as a receptionist or any secondary school leaver, it won't be considered. So AI is like that now. So everybody should work towards knowing at least the basics. And we are here to support them through the journey. Using free tools, they can start. So they should not be scared thinking they have to pay a huge subscription before they are able to engage. They should know that the journey can be started at any point in time for their products and video image generation. It can go a long way, and for tasks as well.
2: Mm-hmm. Speaking of basic knowledge, right? If now I gave you a Nigerian business that has never used AI before, what are the first three changes you'd make in the next, say, 30 days that would improve the business's visibility and also revenue?
4: Okay, yeah. So for businesses that have never used AI before, the first thing is to actually create awareness to make them understand that it's not something they should be scared of. Everybody without a technical knowledge can actually learn it. So you don't need to go to a proper school to know how to use these things. Mm-hmm. And another thing they should know, they also don't need to always have a laptop to be able to engage. Mobile phones can actually even do all of that for them. And they also don't need a huge subscription to be able to start. So the staff need to know that they can do it first. And then secondly, they pick on one tool part-time. They can start with generating prompts, maybe using ChatGPT. For somebody that has been writing letters or, you know, sending memos and all of that taking too long, at least with the prompt from ChatGPT, they can start then edit to suit how the company values or everything will be. So they're just gradual process like that. In 30 days, they will see changes. They will see changes, even in communication and flow. So even when they are naturally doing these tasks on their own, by the time they revert to any of these tools, ChatGPT, Gemini, or image or video generation, to confirm or to say, okay, how best can it be? Like for those that are, a lot of people are already doing photo shoots without having to actually be in studios, you know? So yes, so bet they should. They just give prompt of professional look, royalty. It depends on what prompt you put in. So over time, for that particular brand, what they need the most, by the time they start adapting a little, in 30 days, they will see changes. And the way they present for people, okay, people into products that do maybe small chops, and then so their presentation is not usually too perfect for the online space. Yeah. So by the time AI helps them to enhance it, using maybe the same studio but more professional in terms of the look, they begin to see engagements even on their responses in social media and a whole lot.
3: So to add also, that's a very, like what she just said, you know, look at different the system of the company, the finance, the HR, the CRM, the customer service, the marketing, the branding, okay? So all the departments, there are AI tools they can actually use to optimize their job, you understand? So once they're able to learn these things, like she had just tabled it down, you understand? Your marketing can skyrocket. I know once marketing goes up, I mean, you're hitting like a million views and, you know, higher followers, it will, you know, trickle down to your sales. Once they start to give them, there'll be more job for finance people. And once there's more job for finance people, the CRM will also, do you understand?
2: I understand. It's a ripple effect.
3: So in that order, yeah.
2: Okay. This would be the last question as we wrap up this session. It has really been insightful. 5 years from now, what happens to businesses that completely ignore AI? Are we talking slow growth, or are we just talking extinction like dinosaurs, no longer existential?
3: Yeah, exactly. It will affect them. growth is gradually. I told the story of the guy that didn't even have a website and had been the one doing award plaque. Mm-hmm. You understand, over the years. But when young people start becoming visible, okay, and we have all the big events in Nigeria, some to state events like This Day Award and all the kinds of award, they all went online. It was this guy that have really become so visible, selling, you know, world-class kind of award, that did the job across all these event companies. When the main guy that's, you know, that I've been doing this job for, you know, I'm talking about as old as over 30 years, saw that a young boy has come to collect all his projects. We're talking about millions right now, you know, and it was a disruption. It was a killer for him because he does this business once in one season of the year when events are, you know, highest. Mm-hmm. And that year he didn't do anything. So that's a slow growth. And if he doesn't survive it the next year, I mean, that would be a nail on your coffin.
2: True. Thank you so much. It is very clear now that artificial intelligence, AI, is not just changing markets. It is basically changing how businesses can be discovered, how they can be trusted and chosen over other businesses. So whether you're an entrepreneur or even a corporate leader, or maybe you're just simply somebody that's curious about the future of work, one thing I know for certain is that from this conversation is that adapting is just not an option anymore. It's no longer optional. So thank you very much, Ruben and Doris. This was really nice.
3: Can we mention our numbers so that people can reach us? Obviously, the audience will want to know. So
2: yes, definitely, definitely.
4: Okay, 081-63-44-7409. I take it again. +234. Okay, 81-63-44-7409. So you can reach us on that number and we are here to help.
2: Do you have a website? Do you have social media pages? Can you call out the handles?
3: Yeah, they can visit www.strumdg.com.ng.
2: Can you spell that out?
3: Strum is STRUMDIGI. That's DG, you know, digital. Okay, strumdg.com.ng. They can also visit us on our Instagram page. That's strumdg. Okay.
2: Okay, thank you so much, Ruben. Thank you so much, Doris. I really appreciate your time. And we hope you have been listening, you leave this conversation ready and fully open to embrace the opportunities that AI has to offer. And I do hope that you get in contact with Strong DG. Can you please call out the number again, Doris, before we leave?
4: Okay, +234-81-63-44-7409.
2: All right. Thank you so much. Have a wonderful day. This was very, very insightful. Thank you. All right. Keep it locked here. I am Anastasia and I will see you shortly. Stick around. More music coming up.
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0: There are two sides to a coin. Several sides to a story. The dissensions.
1: I'm coming. No,
0: the wrangles.
1: He asked for us to vote for him.
0: The controversies.
1: So when we know that the law is not working, then we
0: Joel's narrative. Air it all. No holds barred. Your views, inner perspective on the narrative. Dissect the big issues. The story within the story. Or on the narrative.
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0: short, simple, but weighty. Headline News.
1: The African Action Congress presidential candidate, Omoyele Sowore, says he is being punished for standing up for his rights and that of every Nigerian. Sowore spoke during a recent television interview. Recall that the activist had just been released from the Kuje Correctional Facility after being bailed with the sum of 200 million naira in defamation suit filed against him by the government. Moving on, Kenneth Okonkwo, spokesperson for ADC presidential candidate Atiku Abubakar, has denied claims that he opposed the choice of Rotimi Amaechi as the party's vice presidential candidate. He said no Southeast politician qualified for the position because none was a registered ADC member before the party's primary election. And away from that, the Lagos State Fire and Rescue Service is currently battling a fire outbreak at the Bono Energy Terminal in Apapa area of the state. The spokesperson for the LSFRS, Shakiru Amodu, confirmed this to journalists today. The cause of the fire could not be ascertained but at the time of filing this report. And in state news, the Nigerian Upstream Petroleum Regulatory Commission, NUPRC, says preliminary findings from its investigation into the gas seepage in Bile community, Degema local government area, show contamination of one of the community's underground water sources. The commission said it is carrying out a comprehensive scientific investigation to determine the exact source of the gas leak. And on the foreign scene, a Greek court has found a 54-year-old man guilty of murdering Scottish woman Jean Hanlon in Crete 17 years ago. The court sentenced the man to 10 years in prison, but ruled that he would remain free pending appeal after recognizing diminished responsibility due to mental health conditions. And in sports, Kano Pillars have confirmed the appointment of Daniel Ogumodede as their new technical advisor. They announced Ogumodede's appointment in a short message on their X account today. The 46-year-old will sign a 2-year contract with the full-time NPFL champions. And in business, the Dangote Petroleum Refinery has reduced its ex-gantry price of premium motor spirits, popularly known as petrol, from 1,125 naira per litre to 1,075 naira per litre. The latest adjustment represents a 50 naira reduction from the previous price and is expected to further intensify competition in Nigeria's downstream petroleum sector. That is the headline news. I am Sonia Edwin. Thank you for listening.
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As you can sense, the World Cup, a lot has been happening in the last 24 hours. We have, we expect a lot tonight, as you can sense, the FIFA World Cup. Yesterday, Portugal went through, beating Croatia by 2-1. Switzerland got the better of Algeria early this morning. And in a matter of under 2 hours, we'll see Australia take on Egypt. Well, by 11 p.m. later today, we'll see Argentina face Cabo Verde. So those are the games to expect tonight. We have bigger games for the early morning. As of tomorrow, Colombia will be up against Ghana. That one has Africa interest. And the round of 16 starts officially on Saturday by 6 p.m. where the host, one of the hosts, Canada, will face the African champions, Morocco, while Paraguay will be up against France by 10 p.m. tomorrow. On that note, we welcome you to Sports Extra this evening. I am Testimony Agassin. Thank you for joining us. Big conversations we'll have here on the show this evening. I have a guest, Chinayerem Tassier. He will be introduced properly after we go on the short break, but please don't touch this dial. This is Classic FM 91.1. I'll be right back.

0: 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We have in the morning, it is 7 o'clock to 7:15, and in the evenings it's 4:30 to 5:30. While for Tuesdays it is 6:30 in the evening up until Thursday. While Friday it is 4:30 up until 5:30 in the evenings. That said, let's talk about what we are here for. Let's talk about the FIFA World Cup and, of course, other sporting stories as it concerns the world of football. Big stories, of course, people are making, teams are making in the English Premier League. Tottenham Hotspur have been hot in the market, same as Manchester City, who gets to the thick of all of that. But let me welcome my guest properly. Welcome to the show, Tassie Chukwunayerum.
1: Thank you very much. Thank you very much.
0: You're a big Arsenal fan. Let's start on that note, because it's very important to start from the familiar. Yeah, quite an incredible season you had last season. Finally, after a 22-year wait, Arsenal finally champions of England.
1: Yeah, champions. Champions, ole, ole, ole. Champions again, ole, ole, ole. Yeah, it was a very, very memorable and remarkable season. Mm. Very, very. I feel so elated at this moment, you know. Goose pimple all over after 22 years of hitting at the door.
0: At what point did it dawn on you that Arsenal were going to win the Premier League?
1: At some point, I lost all hope. At some point, after the disaster clashed against Bournemouth, I lost all hope. But I went back and, you know, analyzed it. And I gave a marker. I said, okay, if Arsenal goes on to win Newcastle, then there's hope. And fortunately, a long goal by
0: Eberechi. Very early in that game, by the way.
1: Yeah, very, very early. And Newcastle was really, really tough. But at the end, Arsenal triumphed, and you know, it led to successive victories and Bournemouth just did the end, and it was something else.
0: Now, remember, Arsenal fans are still basking in the euphoria of that title triumph last season. Manchester City almost came close to nicking it from Arsenal again for another season. Had it ended in the hands of Manchester City, that would have been 4 seconds in a row, and that wouldn't have been good for Mikel Arteta, relating with the fact that he was actually walking on a tin rope with Arsenal. I know the UEFA Champions League was another target for Arsenal. They were in the final that met Paris Saint-Germain. They took a very, very early lead through that man, Kai Havertz. And unfortunately, Dembele equalized in the second half after Mosquera fouled Kvaratskhelia. But it all went down to penalties, and penalties is no man's game. It looked like Arsenal were going to break that deadlock, win the UEFA Champions League for the first time, but things didn't go the way of the Gunners on that night.
1: Yes, but when the season started, when the last season started, my interest was just the league. I just wanted the league. I just wanted Arsenal to break that duck. You know, the UEFA Champions League was the icing on the cake. Okay, the coming season, hell, I can put that into my cart. But last season was all about the league, and Arsenal broke the duck, and I'm so satisfied. The Champions League final was just the icing on the cake, but it was just the margins, the tiny margins of football. You know, the ifs, you know, I call it the ifs. If Mosquera didn't bring down
0: Kvaratskhelia,
1: it would have gone.
0: A lot of persons said that tackle was due to inexperience, based on the fact that Arsenal were keeping a low block, and you don't just dive into tackles like that. And if you watch, after that incident, he was taken off, and Yeren Timber was brought in to actually steady the ship for Arsenal.
1: I would still blame Mikel Arteta. You know, Arsenal is his first job, and he's still learning on the job. I call it that. Arteta is using Arsenal as a lab rat. He's still learning on the job. You know, I thought he would have introduced Timber. A half feet Timber is better than Mosquera, because he was already on a caution. So I felt he would have introduced him, but you know, Christian Mosquera is just 21 years, and that inexperience would always show on the bigger stage. So, but it's all done. We've moved on. We've moved on. Still basking on the euphoria of the Premier League title. Arsenal are EPL champions. Ole, ole, ole. I will still say it for till the next 365 days.
0: That's what Pride is all about. Arsenal fans, quite a very, very remarkable end of last season, winning the Premier League title for the first time since they won it as an unbeaten team in 2004. But last season was just pure magic for them. Lots of teams were going their way, especially in the league. They were quite unfortunate not to crown it all with the UEFA Champions League triumph. But that's that. We'll return to Arsenal later, Chinoyerim. Okay. We'll return to Arsenal later. Let's talk about what's the most talked about topic right now as concerns world football. It's the FIFA World Cup played across North America. Remember, it's being co-hosted by the United States, Canada, and Mexico. And interesting games were played yesterday and early this morning. But let's talk about one of the big games that has many, many moments. It's the game between Portugal and Croatia.
2: Stanisic is outside him. Perisic is at the back post. Stanisic for the cross. It's going to come to Perisic. And Croatia have scored. And this from Kovacic. And the strike. He hits the post. But it's out to Vlasic. And sent back to Kovacic again. And tipped over.
3: Go midfield. Neves can't catch him, and he goes for that near post, and Costa gets, looks like Costa gets a finger on it before.
2: And look at them break that line, and they're through with Sucic. Croatia back in front, but the celebration short-lived because the offside flag is up.
3: To the screen, and after all those incredible celebrations, for, and they'll be looking at deliberate and non-deliberate actions, and whether it constitutes bringing Pašalić into an onside position. But in that position, he's offside.
4: They're checking to see if Vega touches the ball intentionally.
3: Here's the announcement.
5: Croatia player number 20. Touched the ball and headed to the goal scorer. Final decision, offside.
3: The referee is letting them play.
2: But now it's over. For Cristiano Ronaldo, the World Cup journey continues. For Luka Modric, it's journey's end.
0: Of course, the World Cup journey continues for Cristiano Ronaldo after that final moment made sure that Portugal are through to the next round of the competition, the round of 16. But what a game yesterday, you know, yeah, what a game for Cristiano Ronaldo. They conceded early in the game. Cristiano Ronaldo got a chance to level things up. His first knockout goal for Portugal, and he actually leveled things up. And it was looking like a game that would go into extra time. Gonzalo Ramos, who has now moved to Paris Saint-Germain, moved from Paris Saint-Germain to AC Milan, actually scored the winning goal for them. And it looked like it was all Portugal until that final moment where Josko Vadio equalized, but it had to be reviewed and they saw that there was an offside in the build-up. How has that VAR actually affected this World Cup so far? Because we've seen so many calls being made based on what the rules are at the game at this point in time. We've seen so many red cards for actions that normally would have been overlooked and all that. So it's defining the entirety of the World Cup. People don't actually celebrate naturally. They'll have to wait for confirmation before they decide whether or not to celebrate at this FIFA World Cup. But so far it's been fun. But let's talk about this Portugal game yesterday. Portugal looked like a side that if they meet a very, very decent team, they would be outclassed and beaten and sent packing.
1: Yes. You're very, very right. I would say the sense of the chip decided the match yesterday. Yes, it was decided by the chip. But then the rules are the rules. Before the World Cup started, FIFA brought out the rules and, you know, do not cover your mouth and, you know, and was decided by that tiny margin. I'm a Messi fan. And because of that, I don't want Portugal and Ronaldo to succeed. But then, I wanted him to still be in the competition, you know, to create that competitiveness. I wished for them to qualify yesterday. But then, Croatia will feel hard done. They will feel hard done. And it was almost close. They really had it. But, you know, the chief decided. And for Ronaldo, it's another opportunity to
0: further in the competition.
1: Another opportunity to try again. Another opportunity. And they are meeting Spain, right? Mm. They are meeting Spain. It promises to be a very tough one. Portugal, they've not been convincing, you know, there are too many hype, but they are underachieving. The players are not really connecting. The midfield trio of Bruno Fernandes, Vitinha and João Neves, they're not really clicking. And
0: in a normal football club, you see that midfield dominating teams naturally. Is it lack of playing time together, or the like? Because if you want to use that excuse, you say Vitinha and João Neves are the injury room of the Paris Saint-Germain team. Yeah. But when it comes to the national team, they look almost ordinary.
1: Yeah, football nowadays is so robotic. It's so robotic. I don't really know. You know, most of the players are now system players. You see in their clubs, they shine. Imagine Bruno Fernandes, the best player in the past EPL season, but it has not been so beautiful for him. And immediately he was substituted yesterday, the goal came. And, you know, so football is now robotic. That's why, despite the fact that I don't like Manchester City, I love players like Cheki, Olise. You know, they give me that Radio vibe. That's one of the reasons why most of us grew up to love the beautiful game, the beautiful game of football. So I just want this situation where players come to express themselves. No longer robotic and system style of play. Football. So, yeah. So that's just it.
0: So Cristiano Ronaldo and Portugal are through to the round of 16 of the FIFA World Cup. And of course, a landmark goal for him is scored for the first time in a knockout game as he consigns the FIFA World Cup. But let's listen to what the head coach of the Portuguese national team, Roberto Martinez, had to say after the win last night, or I would say this morning.
6: The refereeing decisions were so difficult. I don't think this is one of those examples that technology helps the game because it was offside. There is not a subjective opinion. I think you think no, it's offside. Why? Because the chip of the ball showed that there is Matanovic's touch and then Renato Vega's touch. And when it happens, the cross from Perisic is onside, Pasalic, Matanovic touch the ball, is offside. So the technology helps. I thought the decisions today in the technology, they were all correct. I think the penalty on Renato Vega is clear. And I understand because I admire a lot the work of Slatko Dalic in this national team and been in the last two World Cups involved in games very closely. We respect immensely the style. And it's a shame that one of the two teams had to lose today, but there is no bad decision or unlucky call. Today was clear cut. Technology helped, and it shows that today we were fortunate with the moment, but it was a clear moment.
0: So those are the thoughts of the Portuguese manager Roberto Martinez after his side scaled through the Croatian side to make it through to the next round of the FIFA World Cup. But let's talk about the Croatian side. Enough said about the Portuguese national team. We'll see them in the round of 16. Let's talk about this Croatian side. We've seen them in World Cups. We saw them in two World Cups ago where they got to the final against France. They lost by 4-2. Last World Cup, they finished third place. And this one, they didn't get past the first knockout, which is the round of 32. Is it due to an aging squad and the fact that Modric, that was his last game as he consigns international football for the Croatian national team? Do you think that this is kind of age catching up with the team, not proper bringing up new players and young players to actually be part of the team and try to get something very, very good out of the team? Because if you look at the game yesterday, they played very, very well. They scored two goals. They scored three goals, actually. Two were chalked off based on some infringements before building up to that goal. But it's down to the question, what's next for the Croatian national team?
1: I would say the golden generation of the Croatian national team, they're winding up. In 2018, they reached the World Cup final, you know, losing 4-2 painfully to the French machine. Then in the 2022 World Cup, they finished third place. The signs were there. The crack was becoming evident. Yes, starting from the Euros, when they lost Nations League, or the Euros, when they lost to an a late goal by the Italians, if I'm not mistaken.
0: Yes.
1: Yeah. So the crack has been there, and it was so evident in this World Cup. The likes of Modric and Kovacic and the Perisic, and they are aging. They are aging, and they formed the core of the Croatian national team. And right now, age has really caught up with them. So it's so evident. And I don't think they planned very well for this for succession. You know, you could imagine somebody like Luka Modric getting close to 40 something, and he's still playing for the national team. So, well, I know it's a swan song for him, and Kovacic was so emotional yesterday. He was so inconsolable. But you know, my heart to them. You know, hands off to them, and they've done well, and posterity would smile at them.
0: Definitely, so. Definitely. Well, the Portuguese national team beats them by 2-1, and Croatia are out of the contest for this year's FIFA World Cup. Now let's talk about the other game played in the early hours of today by 4 a.m. It was Switzerland beating Algeria by 2-0. Brahim Mbolo and Danny Ndoye both scored for Switzerland to seal their first World Cup knockout stage win since 1938. It's 8 years as they comfortably beat Algeria to book a last 16 place. Now the Swiss took an early lead in Vancouver, Canada after some brilliant wing play from Freiburg's Johan Mozambi, who beat his man before delivering a lovely cut back for Rene's forward Mbolo to turn home in the 10th minute. And of course, they doubled their lead in the second half. But let's talk about the Desert Forces of Algeria. African teams have been underwhelming, as you can sense, the knockout football. Let's talk about what's happening with the Algerian national team, because the reason I'm bringing them up right now is because Algeria captain Riyad Mahrez, he has announced his retirement from international football after his side lost early this morning against Switzerland in the round of 32. Now, he confirmed the decision after the match, bringing the cutting down to a 12-year international career in which he earned 120 caps for them, scored 40 goals for the Desert Forces. And speaking about this, he said the goal was to progress, and I think it was a game that was within our reach. He continued and said that we conceded 2 goals on mistakes, and at this level, we pay dearly for that. He was asked whether the loss in Vancouver would be his final World Cup appearance. Maris replied, "It's my last appearance, even with the national team. It was my last game." Now, talking about his last game, Nonye, we know as Nigerians, we know how painful Mahrez has been, like a thorn in our flesh. Remember that free kick against us at the African Cup of Nations in 2019 still leaves rent-free in our head because it eliminated Nigeria. But let's talk about his all-round play with the Algerian national team. Let's talk about the underperformance of African teams, starting from the Algerian national team. What has been the problem? We've seen games like the game for DR Congo against England. We saw the one between Cote d'Ivoire and Norway. We saw the Senegal national team throwing away a 2-goal lead as 5 minutes left in the game that they could just be resilient and see out. They lost it. But let's start with the Algerian national team. Switzerland shouldn't be a very, very big problem for the Algerian side.
1: I would... the absence of Nigeria in the World Cup, I adopted every other African team except
0: our brothers.
1: Our brothers they've gone back to their country. But then the Algerian national team, I wouldn't say the African teams didn't try. The last World Cup, only two qualified for the knockout stages. But right now, 10 qualified for the World Cup, 9 qualified for the knockout stages, and you know, and right now it's as if the entire, except barring Morocco and Tunisia and Egypt and Ghana that will play later on, you know,
0: Cape Verde, England and Cape Verde, Ghana, and Egypt.
1: Yeah, okay, Cape Verde, Ghana, and Egypt. I won't really say outrightly that they've done so bad. But then, I will attribute it to the 86-minute course. Almost all the goals against the African nations came within that time range of 86 to 90 minutes. I would attribute
0: it was
1: to,
0: like a pattern.
1: Yeah, a pattern that happened successively. I would say lack of mentality or complacency, you know, the coaches, the African coaches, I don't think they were so technical enough. Like in the game that involved Ivory Coast.
0: And Norway.
1: I expected the coach to, you know, to bring in fresh legs. Bring in fresh legs and, you know, tighten up the midfield. But it didn't work out. And the more technical Norwegian coach, you know, had to do some changes and, you know, re-strategized. And, you know him now, the beast, you know, came up with a goal and, you know, sealed the victory. The most painful of them all was the match between
0: Senegal and Belgium. It was the 85th minute and it was a 2-0 advantage to Senegal.
1: A 2-0 cushion. What were they doing? And, you know, Belgium, they're not so exciting. You know, they're not like the Spain, they're not like the Argentina, and they would have just, you know, tightened themselves. You know, it was so bad, it was so painful. But then, you know, it all happened that same way. And, you know, African teams need to go back and re-strategize, except Morocco. Morocco, they've been so good, they've been doing so well, they've been so wonderful. But other teams, they've been so bad, they've been so poor. And you can't say the Algerian national team, they are on par with the Swiss national team. Swiss, they're good. You know, forget the fact that it's been a long while they qualified for the knockout stages of the World Cup, but they have exciting players. Mbolo, most times I don't even hear about him except
0: when it's an international game.
1: He's playing for Switzerland, you know, so they have exciting players and Granit Xhaka and what have you. So I wasn't surprised. And, you know, kudos to Mahrez, and he has hung his boot, and, you know, he's a swan song. He would still bask in the euphoria of the Nations Cup tournament in 2019, and I wish him well. So,
0: all right, let's look back at yesterday and tell you what happened at the FIFA World Cup, starting with the game between the USA and Bosnia and Herzegovina. USA, one of the hosts, they are true to the last 16 after beating Bosnia by 2-0. That game, for Larin Balogun, he scored late in the first half in the 45th minute. And later on in the second half, as at the 62nd minute, he was sent off for a serious foul play. But that didn't deter the United States men. They went on to score the second goal to knock out Bosnia and Herzegovina. Bosnia look like a side that can beat you and they can't beat you at the same time. They are giving that hot cold kind of personnel as it concerns a team. And this surely was the end of the road for them with this young, energetic United States team. Mauricio Pochettino, he actually changed the outlook of this team, and the kind of football they play right now, you could see all his blueprints, his imprint in the team. Almost flawless in the group stages, very good in the round of 32, and they are true to the next round. What are you expecting from this side going forward in this competition?
1: Mauricio Pochettino is a very wonderful coach. You know, people would link his ability to his time at Chelsea, but, you know, outside that, he was so wonderful as a Tottenham coach, and when you watch this American side, like you rightly said, you see the Pochettino imprint. They play free-flowing football. They play with so much heart. And when I watched them, I was like, lots of the likes of Flo Balogun. Sadly, he will miss the next match. Mm. Yes, he will miss the next match. But, you know, they still have personnel to do the job. So they are part of my dark horses. You know, I'm still holding my card on my chest. The Americans, I feel they will scale through. They're playing very well. They are playing very, very well. That Pochettino imprint is still there. So Bosnia, I call them the in-betweeners. They give me these Paraguay vibes. On a very good day, they are good. On a very good day too, they can be so abysmal. Like last night, could you imagine they conceded the first goal and had
0: a man advantage.
1: And at the end, the disadvantaged team went on to score the second goal, and that sealed it for the Americans. And I would also attribute it to the home crowd. The home crowd of the Americans, and it plays a vital role in the game of football. Mm. So, a kudos, well done to Pochettino and his boys, and good luck
0: to them in the competition.
1: Yeah, to the Bosnians. Yeah.
0: Of course, before we continue, you can join the conversation here on 91.1 Classic FM. Numbers to call at 0802-400-0911. I call that again, 0802-400-0911. What do you think about the performance of the US and some other big teams around the FIFA World Cup? And how are you assessing the performance of African teams, really with the fact that out of the 10 that made it to the World Cup, 9 qualified to the knockouts, but it seems like a mass exodus of teams from the round of 32. Give us a call, 0802-400-0911. Now, let's move over to the next point of call right now. Let's talk about the other game yesterday between the Spanish national team and facing Austria. We know it's like a kind of a mismatch for the Austrian side because of how good the Spanish national team are. Remember, they started very slow against Cabo Verde. They played a goalless draw. The Cape Verde keeper was the star of the match. He was almost flawless. But the next two games, Spain made sure that they took the next two games, and they are actually true to the last 16 after beating Austria by 3-0. Guys, people that scored for that game yesterday, Mikel Oyarzabal, he opened the scoring and ended the scoring in that game. And in between, it was the Tottenham Hotspur right back, Pedro Porro, who scored in between Mikel Oyarzabal's goal. But in case you missed the action yesterday, this was how Spain went through to the next round, the round of 16.
7: These are so difficult when they bounce right in front of you as a goalkeeper.
8: So difficult to stay with the runners. Here's Pedri.

0: Spanish football in the years when Barcelona dominated with Xavi, Iniesta and the rest. But this football is not far short of that. Near the goal, looking to put the game out of sight of Austria, and it would have done, but for a brilliant goal line clearance.
1: Schlager in the first half, and then what an opportunity here this was. David Alaba, stunning to get back and help his goalkeeper out with his right foot as Jamal swivels. And with a team that keeps the ball so well, just takes that hope away.
0: Bucarea is a well-timed run, it's three! Austria put to sleep!
2: Right, that was a flawless Spain national team. They beat Austria by 3-0, and they are through to the next round of the competition. A side that loves possession so much. A side that loves playing a very good football. They are one of the sides that went to the FIFA World Cup without a recognized striker. But that man they have trust in, Mikel Oyarzabal, he has been scoring for them. And he is taking them to the next round of the competition, which is the round of 16. They'll face Portugal. But let's assess Spain and assess, let's assess Spain and assess what the matchup that will be for the FIFA World Cup.

0: Garcia
1: and Yuan Garcia. So it will be a matchup. The Portuguese national team, they've not been convincing still, but then this is football. Anything can happen, and I'm bracing up to watch an exciting game of football. But I am tipping that somehow the Spanish national team, the La Roja, would, you know, they would peep the Portuguese national team. They would, it will be a game of close margins, fine margins, and at the end, just a one goal or a two goals difference would just settle it.
0: So do you think if they go through to the next round, talking about Spain right now, do you think they can go all the way to win the FIFA World Cup since the last one in 2010? Do you think they have that quality, really, with the fact that we have Argentina, who are performing very well, the French national team too, they are almost flawless in their games, they have a fluidity in an attack, and of course they are sturdy at the back. Do you think if the Spanish national team pass the challenge of beating Portugal, they can go all the way to win the FIFA World Cup?
1: I don't really think so. The Spanish national team, they might go all out to, you know, to the semifinals and what have you. But then I am tipping the Argentina national team or the French national team. The Spanish national team, they are very good, no doubt about it. But I'm not fully convinced. I'm not really, really fully convinced. They're not really, Yamal is not really that, you know, maybe, I don't know, he's playing through injuries. And that, kudos to Oyarzabal, is good. But, you know, that striker's presence, like in the game between Congo and England, it was
0: a
1: striker
0: up.
1: Like Harry Kane just
0: produced magic.
1: Just a chance and, you know, produce that moment of brilliance. So I don't feel that Oyarzabal have that, you know, when it comes, when push turns to shove, if he can just, you know, nick it for the Spain national team, you know, like every astounding attacker would do, every leather attacker would do, just like the game of between England and Congo. So I just feel that they lack that bit of, you know, striking instinct. So that is just it. This is football. Anything can happen. And the Spanish national team, they are known for surprises. They're still part of the team that I tip to win the World Cup. But then the first still remains Argentina and France. But I want France because of my guy, William Saliba. I want him to.
0: Okay, so I will hold you to your words when the final does come, and we'll see who wins it at the end of the competition. But let's talk about what to expect tonight. 7 o'clock, we'll see Australia will be up against Egypt, and that's another African country in action. Let's call that game. What do you think would happen in that game 100%? Egypt are a side that before this World Cup, they had not won a game, but we see them now. They are into the next round. They are in the round of 32, and they are facing Australia, a side that they have the potential to beat. But do you think it's going over to the Australian side this time, or do you think Egypt will progress and join the rest of the African teams being eliminated from the competition?
1: I feel Egypt will progress. You know, any side that has a Mo Salah, though, has aged, but any side that has a Mo Salah has an advantage. So he hasn't been the Mo Salah we know in this tournament, but then that quality is still there. That quality to make that difference is still there. So I'm tipping Egypt to edge Australia tonight.
0: Okay, that's the prediction of Noye. As you can sense, the game tonight. Remember, Australia will take on Egypt by 7 p.m. And 11 p.m., a lot of people are already writing Cabo Verde off because they are facing the defending champions, Argentina. Lionel Messi has been in fine form, and tonight he's playing in a very familiar turf. He's playing out there at the Miami Stadium. We know he's familiar with that particular turf. But let's call this game. Cabo Verde, they've shown us that they are very resilient when it comes to defending. They are very dogged. They want to make sure that they have to keep a clean sheet. We saw them in the group stages. They drew all matches and they made it to the round of 32 in their first ever World Cup appearance. A country that has a population less than 600,000 people, but they've been making waves at the FIFA World Cup. Do you think they'll be the surprising team in the World Cup? Because if you look at the Cabo Verde side,

0: when they were facing that the Spanish national team, people thought that they would concede as much as 4 goals, but they actually kept a clean sheet against Spain, and they drew against Saudi Arabia, and they drew against Uruguay. You would think that they would actually be brushed aside, but this is their fate right now. They are facing the defending champions. How do you think this game will go later tonight?
1: Like I said, I would always, you know, attribute the fact that this is a game of football, but then realistically, forget the fact that I'm a Messi fan. This is where this is where the curtain closes for the Cape Verde. Yes, the Argentina team, they are too good, very good, and that you can't even, you know, put your head around the fact that Cape Verde might just you know prove a point or just, you know, upset the apple cart. No, I don't see that happening. No, I don't see that happening. Argentina will win so comfortably. I'm tipping. I'm seeing a three goal win. Yes, I'm seeing a 3-goal win. Argentina would, and Messi a brace. Messi will score a brace today.
0: All right, other games to look forward to by 2:30 a.m. tomorrow. We'll see Colombia up against Ghana, and round of 16 starts officially tomorrow evening by 6 p.m. Morocco will face co-host Canada. Paraguay will be up against France, and on Sunday we'll see a very, very interesting game between Brazil and Norway. That's one of the games that people are looking forward to seeing, that battle between Haaland and Gabriel Magalhaes. That game will be played by 9 p.m. on Sunday. So that's one of the round of 16 fixture. And the other matchups we'll have by 1 a.m. It is Mexico up against England at the Azteca. And there is a bit of concern for the English national team about the air there, the altitude. We hear that the stadium is 7,000 feet above sea level, and there are concerns about how England would adapt to the situation there. We hear that the air is thinner, and that means they will have an increased heart rate based on the fact that they will have to breathe more. There will be risk of dehydration, and the fact that it will actually disrupt their sleep pattern. So, do you think this will pose as a challenge for England, really, with the fact that they are playing in front of Mexican fans? They are playing a side that hadn't conceded any goals so far this tournament, and they are almost flawless. So not almost flawless, they are flawless. Let's assess this Mexican national team, and of course the English team. We saw them struggle against JR Congo, not for the clutch of that man Harry Kane. That game would have been into extra time, but they are facing a completely different side that will go for pace, power, and precision. We know the South African coach, Hugo Bruce, he said something about after South Africa lost their game in the round of 32. He said something about football has gone past being only tactical. You have to bring in your pace. You have to bring in your power. Let's talk about this game. Do you think Thomas Tuchel has something up his sleeve to try to manipulate his way through to the last eight of the competition, which is the quarterfinal?
1: Even though I support England because of my Arsenal players, but then it would be a very hard nut to crack for the Three Lions. You know, I read some hours ago, Thomas Tuchel was complaining about the attitude and, you know, the altitude and what have you. So it will be so difficult for the English national team. But then you can never say never. All hopes were almost lost against Congo, but you know that brilliant man Harry Kane just out of nowhere from his personal drawer just you know brought out that surprise. It will be so difficult. The Mexican national team in front of their crowd, they have this thing working for them. They are so energetic, so precise. You see them. But sometimes there was a particular match, I think against South Africa, I asked somebody.
0: That was the first game of the tournament.
1: The first game. I asked somebody. They should count these people. Same day they are over 15, because you know their style of play is massive attack, massive defense. Everybody, this power, this precision, and what have you. So it will be a very tough one. It will be a very difficult one for the English national team. And the English national team, since the tournament, they've not really convinced me. Most of them are playing through injuries, the like of Declan Rice, Bukayo Saka. Madueke has not been convincing, but this is Three Lions, and Thomas Tuchel is their coach, you know. So let's just see how it plays out.
0: Okay, let's see how it plays out. But a very, very serious concern as it concerns the English national team. They've been having problems playing teams with low block. We saw that against DR Congo. Remember, Congo took the lead early in the first half, and it took England almost towards the end of the game to get back into it, talking about scoring. But let's look at something different. People have been calling for Thomas Tuchel to have a tweak in the midfield, that both Elliot and Declan Rice have similar profiles. And there's a little bit of flair that needs to be added to that side. And they're calling for Kobbie Mainoo to be brought in. Remember, he hasn't played any competitive game so far since 2024. But it seems like Thomas Tuchel is sticking with who he believes in.
1: Yes, if you follow the history of Thomas Tuchel, he is a coach that does what he believes in. Mm. I feel he needs to tweak that midfield. Kobbie Mainoo is a connector, and playing Elliot Anderson and Declan Rice in the same match, I think it's a mismatch. It doesn't make the midfield tick, you know. But Tuchel would always hold on to his guns, and you know it would be very, very difficult for you to try to change him or change his decision. But I feel either Elliot Anderson or Declan Rice should be dropped for a connector like Kobbie Mainoo. Then Jude Bellingham, I feel he has played all through the matches. I feel somebody like Morgan Rogers or Eberechi Eze should be brought
0: in. But he was one of their standard performers against Congo. He was literally everywhere, trying to get the shots in, breaking plays, progressing plays and all that. He was one of the standout player, talking about Jude Bellingham.
1: Yes, he's a pack of industry, no doubt about that. But my concern is playing against low block. You need that exciting player, that guy that can, you know, just, you know, within just one or two passes, you know, you break the low blocks and the rest of them. Just like the introduction of Anthony Gordon, just opened it all for England. So I just feel Thomas Tuchel needs to do a lot to tweak that midfield, and it will be a very difficult one for them, especially that altitude and facing the Mexican teams in front of their crowd. It will be a difficult one for them. So let's just see how it plays out.
0: Now, remember that game will be played 1 a.m. on Monday. England will face the co-host Mexico. But let's talk about coaches right now. Jurgen Klopp, we hear, is in talks with the German national team to take over Julian Nagelsmann. Remember, the German national team had a little bit of problems. Since they won the tournament in 2014, they've been really underwhelming in subsequent tournaments. Remember the 2018, they were knocked out. In the 2022, they were knocked out. And of course, they've been knocked out yet again, as you can sense, the FIFA World Cup. But we hear that the German Football Association are seeking talks with Jurgen Klopp about becoming their men's national team coach after Julian Nagelsmann resigned. Now, remember, Nagelsmann requested to be relieved of his duties yesterday following the team's early exit from the FIFA World Cup. So the German FA, the DFB, has now granted that request and immediately terminated their contractual relationship with the 38-year-old former Bayern boss leaving the side. Now, in a statement released, they said that we will now seek talks with Jurgen Klopp, adding that he has already signaled his general willingness to take on the position. Now, Klopp is someone who we thought we wouldn't see in management anytime soon, but this is the case. They need SOS, and his number is the Dow. Jurgen Klopp returning to the to management and returning to a national team, the German football national team. So how do you think this would work out for the German national team?
1: Much respect to Jurgen Klopp. You know, he's part of the legends of the beautiful game. Before, one of the reasons why he said he was leaving the Liverpool job was he said he was running out of steam. Mm. So I think he has rested for two years.
0: That is a very good way of saying he has gotten bored.
1: Yes. You know, he said he was running out of steam. So for 2 years, I think he has relaxed. And the national team job would give him that cushion of time. He would be under less pressure, just like the grueling intensity of club football. So it will give him that opportunity to relax. Then let's go back to the German national team. Since 2014, 2014, right?
0: Yeah.
1: They won the World Cup. They've been underachieving. And I would blame it mostly on the kind of profiles they have in their teams. Yes, they go to tournaments with, you know, very technical, highly gifted players. But then technicality needs to meet with energy, a kind of protection at the back. I could remember in 2018, right? They lost to South Korea 2-1.
0: Japan. Yes.
1: Then in Qatar 2022, I've forgotten, but they've not really been so, you know, convincing in all these tournaments because of the kind of profile. Technically gifted profiles, yes, but, you know, they needed something like a steal, especially in their defense line. And Mané Noir, I think this should be his swan song, you know, because it has been so poor for him. You know, the shootout against Paraguay, a Mané Noir of 5 years, 10 years ago, I think would have saved a lot. But then, kudos to them for going back to the drawing board. And, you know, well done to Nagelsmann. Nagelsmann is a good coach. Forget about what happened in his time as the German national team boss. But let's see what Jurgen Klopp will bring on board. Yeah.
0: Of course, talks are still on the way. It's not yet certain if he'll join or not, but the German national team have signaled that they will talk to him about taking up the role. Still talking about managers, but leaving the national team football right now. Let's talk about club football, because we hear that Napoli have appointed Massimiliano Allegri as their new head coach on a contract running until June of 2029. Now, we hear that the 58-year-old will replace Antonio Conte, who left the Serie A club at the end of May after two seasons in charge, having guided Napoli to the 2024-25 league title before last season's second place finish. Now, Allegri, who was sacked by Milan at the end of last season, returns to the club where he briefly played during the 1997-98 season. And Napoli has been waiting for Allegri to resolve the termination of his Milan contract before completing the move. Now, one of Italy's most decorated coaches, Allegri, won the Serie A title with Milan back in 2011 before enjoying a trophy-laden first spell at Juventus. Somebody told me that in the Italian league that they exchange coaches. Yes, give me your coach, take mine, and all of that.
1: But
0: let's talk about this relationship right now. Let's talk about this partnership. We have barely 5 minutes to be on the show. Is it a good fit, Allegri to Napoli?
1: Like you said, the way they exchange coaches in the Serie A, it's so funny. I call it they do what they call recycle bin of coaches. You give it to me, I give it to you. You might be so surprised that Antonio Conte might just go to become the Juventus coach, and, you know, they do these things a lot. So it shows that the rivalry is just on paper, because In the English Premier League, I don't see a situation where someone like Jurgen Klopp would come and coach. Someone like Jurgen Klopp would come and coach a team like Arsenal or Manchester United. No, it would be so difficult because of the rivalry. The rivalry does not exist on paper alone. It exists on the field of play. You know. So, but in Italy, anything happens. They exchange players. They exchange coaches. I could remember players like Romelu Lukaku. I think he has played in almost all the top, you know, all the top Italian sides.
0: Napoli, played at Roma.
1: Played at Inter. Someone like Ibrahimovic played in Juve, played in Inter Milan, played in AC Milan, and, you know, so they exchange players, they exchange coaches. And let's just see what Allegri will do at Napoli. I wish him all the best.
0: Okay, Allegri to Napoli, according to Fabrizio Romano. He says, let's move to another story right now, making the rounds, as you can sense, club football. Real Madrid released their statements today, and they say they have no intention of trying to sign Enzo Fernandez from Chelsea this summer. Now, remember, after Chelsea failed to secure European qualification last season, a well-placed sources say that Fernandez is keen to leave the club and join Real Madrid. But the Spanish giants are reportedly interested initially in signing the Argentina midfielder, who cost Chelsea a then British record of £107 million in February of 2023. But Real Madrid issued a statement this afternoon insisting that those reports do not correspond to reality. And according to them, and I quote, they said, in light of the reports and statements that have appeared in recent days regarding an alleged interest from Real Madrid in the player Enzo Fernandez, the club wishes to state that it has not made any efforts, either direct or indirect, to sign the aforementioned player, and likewise has no intention of undertaking such an operation. Chelsea have a new boss, Xabi Alonso, and he's a man that believes in working with people who are interested in working with him. And signs from how Bruno Fernandes has been moving on social media shows that he doesn't want to be at Chelsea anymore. And it is clear to the blind that this man wants to leave. But this is not going to happen. He's not going to go to Real Madrid. And based on the fact that he still has about 8-7 years to be with Chelsea, it will be very, very difficult to sell him to any other club who are not financially buoyant. So he's stuck with Chelsea as at the time being. How do you think this relationship will be coming into the season? Because it's almost like a broken record, a broken relationship rather, before anything starts at Chelsea with Xabi Alonso.
1: If you follow the trajectory of the Blue Coal and the Clear Lake, they are ruthless owners. If no club tables any amount for Enzo Fernandez, I don't think he will play for Chelsea again. He will go on loan.
0: Do you think conversations will repair the relationship? This is all speculating right now. We don't know if the relationship is broken or not. But if indeed it is broken, do you think conversations can repair those relationships? Because we had the Xhaka Arteta, before Arteta came to Arsenal, Xhaka had that problem with Arsenal. He wanted to leave, but he had a conversation with Mikel Arteta and all was good before he left, and they have a very good relationship right now. Do you think that could be the case for Fernandes and Xabi Alonso?
1: Anything is possible, but then before they move forward, Enzo Fernandes needs to caution his agent, Javier Pastore, you know, because he has been talking, he has been a talkative on social media, and it was his statement yesterday that made Real Madrid to put up a disclaimer. But then Enzo Fernandez, I'm so surprised that a player like Enzo Fernandez is wanting out from Chelsea, because he's that man that the Chelsea fans call a proper Chelsea. He's that player that, you know, whenever he faces any player that, you know, any ex-Chelsea player, you know, that comes to Stamford Bridge, you see him shoving, hitting. He did that against Mason Mount when Manchester United played against Chelsea, even against Madueke, even against Kai Havertz. So I'm so surprised that somebody the Chelsea fans call a proper Chelsea is wanting out from Chelsea. So it shows the level of rot that we are not seeing from Chelsea. So and I think his connection with Enzo Maresca, you know, he has this kind of relationship with Enzo Maresca, and I don't think it will work out, but there's still a possibility. Xabi Alonso is somebody that, you know, he's a professional, he's a veteran, and he's a very diplomatic man. He might call him and say, okay, no problem, look at what I have for you. But then anything is possible in football, and let's just see if Enzo Fernandez has another time as a Chelsea player.
0: All right, you've heard from the man, Tasi Chukwunoye. Really want to thank you for coming through and honoring our invitation here on Sports Extra on Classic FM. Now, remember, Classic FM returns Monday morning by 7:30. I am Testimony Age. I did the show with Chukwunoye, Tasi. Thank you for coming, by the way.
1: Yeah, thank you very much. Thank you very much.
0: All right, this is Classic FM 91.1, the station playing every song you know. The world news is next with Sonia Edwin. She is here, and she will do justice to give you a load and what's happening in and around the world. Please do have a very, very nice day. Good evening.
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Today is Friday, July 3rd, 2026. In the headlines, federal government to conduct national learning assessment every 3 years. NUPRC confirms water contamination in Bile. On the foreign scene, deadly heat wave kills over 2,000 in France. And in sports, Brentford secure Michael Kayode on a long-term deal until 2032. Details shortly.

Grounding News in Full, we begin in education, where the federal government says it will institutionalize the National Learning Assessment every 3 years as part of efforts to tackle educational failure and improve the quality of education across the country. The Minister of Education, Tunji Alausa, disclosed this today in Abuja after monitoring the ongoing 2026 National Learning Assessment in selected public and private schools in the Federal Capital Territory. The minister said the assessment, which covers primary 3, primary 5, JSS 2, and senior secondary school 2 pupils and students, was designed to evaluate literacy, numeracy, and cognitive skills. He said the exercise would henceforth be conducted every 3 years, adding that the Universal Basic Education Commission had been directed to make budgetary provision for it from 2029. Moving on, Florence Ajimobi has arrived in Vienna to formally assume duty as ambassador and permanent representative of the Federal Republic of Nigeria to Austria and the international organizations in Vienna. Announcing her arrival in a post on Facebook, Ajimobi said she was received at the VIP wing of Vienna International Airport by the Chargé d'Affaires AI of the embassy and permanent mission, Muyiwa Onifade, alongside officials of the mission and members of the Nigerian community in Austria. In the meantime, the African Democratic Congress has called for an independent judicial commission of inquiry into the controversy surrounding the Presidential Foreign Intervention Promotion Council, accusing the President Bola Tinubu-led government of failing to explain how an organization it now describes as fictitious allegedly operated across several federal institutions. The opposition party said the presidency's defense of the Chief of Staff to the President, Femi Badjabiamila, had raised more questions than answers, insisting that the scandal had become a test of the integrity of Nigeria's public institutions. In a statement by its National Publicity Secretary, Malam Bolaji Abdullahi, the ADC said the government's response to the controversy had exposed what it described as the staggering depth of institutional decay in the current government.

And to state news, the Nigerian Upstream Petroleum Regulatory Commission, NUPRC, says preliminary findings from its investigation into the gas seepage in Bile Community, River State, confirm contamination of one of the community's underground water sources. The commission says it is reviewing the findings while a comprehensive scientific investigation continues to determine the exact source of the leak before remediation begins. It added that an international technical firm has been engaged for detailed studies with fieldwork expected to start before the end of July. The federal government also delivered relief materials and pledged additional support, including medical outreach, clean water, firefighting equipment, and improved electricity supply. Meanwhile, the chairman of the Bile Council of Chiefs, Alabo Opokia Dokubo, urged the government to match its promises with swift action. And to security, the Minister of Defense, Christopher Musa, has called for stronger collaboration between security agencies and oil companies to boost Nigeria's crude oil production. Speaking at a meeting with oil and gas stakeholders in Port Harcourt, Musa urged greater intelligence sharing, mutual trust, and joint efforts to protect oil facilities and curb crude oil theft. Commander of the Joint Task Force Operation Delta Safe, Rear Admiral Olubenga Oladipo, assured that troops would sustain operations against oil thieves and pipeline vandals. The General Officer Commanding 6th Division, Major General Emmanuel Emeka, also urged oil firms to honor agreements with host communities to promote peace in the Niger Delta. Stakeholders welcomed the renewed partnership and pledged regular consultations to strengthen security and protect Nigeria's oil and gas assets. Moving on, Chairman of Eleme Local Government Area, Obarilo Mateo Olio, has signed an executive order banning all real estate activities in the area. Olio said the order followed rising cases of illegal land grabbing, particularly in Alasa, Agwoncha, and the Woji Aleto Link Road axis. He alleged that criminal elements have been invading community lands, terrorizing residents, and forcibly dispossessing them of their property, sometimes resulting in loss of lives.

0: suspending all real estate activities within Element Local Government area pending a comprehensive review and verification process. All persons directly or indirectly involved in illegal land grabbing within the Element axis of Woji, Aleto, and Alesa Link Road, the Agbantia, Agbajo axis of Port Harcourt Link Road, and other parts of Element are hereby directed to immediately cease such activities and vacate the affected areas or face the full weight of the law. We advise prospective investors and members of the public to exercise extreme caution. Criminal syndicates have continued to parade forged documents and fraudulent claims of ownership in an attempt to deceive unsuspecting investors. Anyone who acquires such property does so at his or her own risk.
1: The council chairman called on the police and other security agencies to intervene to prevent a breakdown of law and order.
0: We call upon all security agencies, particularly the Commissioner of Police, River State Command, to immediately commence a comprehensive investigation into these criminal activities with a view to restoring law and order, protecting innocent citizens, and preventing any breakdown of peace. We equally urge all security personnel to remain professional and resist every attempt by criminal elements to compromise the integrity of our security institutions. Let me state unequivocally that the government of Element Local Government Area will not surrender even an inch of our ancestral land to criminals, land grabbers, or their collaborators. We shall deploy every lawful means available to protect our people, preserve our heritage, and defend the rights of every law-abiding citizen.
1: Meanwhile, passengers and motorists plying the Obogoro-Ozuoba Road in Obiako local government area are lamenting the worsening condition of the road, blamed on flooding caused by ongoing construction. They said the situation has forced vehicles to divert through the Ozuoba Sympathy Mortuary, Ebelu route, resulting in a sharp increase in transport fares. According to the commuters, the fare from Ozuoba to Obogoro has risen from 100 naira to 700 naira. They appeal to the government to urgently repair the road, warning that the poor condition could force many residents to relocate.
2: It's no good. Even the passengers. Let's say since when they start this construction, it's getting to 3 years now. The road still is stagnant. So from here now to Obogoro Junction, you want follow straight, you go follow corner school. So it charge passengers 700, some 600. From Ozuoba to Obogoro. So the thing they quite much. Even let me say they much based on the turning where they want to go turn. Even at that self, before you go even reach there, it take like 2 hours. So you know, we just beg the government whether they will fit assist us complete the road. The thing really, even the people where they live there, so I guess some people will say the water inside their room, they reach for their waist. So they just, some of these our keke boys, when they work finish, they will carry money, rent, hotel, sleep over. They come out the next day. That's the situation of the road.

0: of Foreign News.
1: In foreign news, France has reported more than 2,000 deaths during the final week of June following a record-breaking heat wave across Europe. Health Minister Stéphanie Rist said deaths rose by 29% compared with the previous week, which marked increase among people aged over 45. France recorded its highest average nationwide temperature on June 24, with temperatures nearing 41 degrees Celsius in Paris and about half of the country placed under a red heat alert. The announcement comes as part of Europe, including the UK, prepare for another spell of extreme heat this weekend.
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1: In the world of sports, Brentford has moved to secure the future of highly rated defender Michael Kayode, handing the Italy under 21 international a new contract that runs until 2032. Brentford FC officially announced the deal on their website today, confirming that the 21-year-old's new long-term contract runs until the summer of 2032, with the club holding an option for a further year. Kayode, who joined the Bees from Fiorentina initially on loan in January 2025 before making the move permanent, has impressed since arriving in England. And similarly, Bayern Munich has announced Germany defender Nathaniel Brown has joined the club from Eintracht Frankfurt on a deal running until 2031. The defending Bundesliga champions paid a reported fee of 55 million euros to Frankfurt to bring the 23-year-old player to the club, where he will compete with injury-troubled Alphonso Davies in the left-back position.
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1: And in business, the United Nations World Food Programme has said that conflict and shrinking humanitarian funding have pushed northern Nigeria into its worst hunger crisis in almost a decade, with more than 17 million people now facing acute food insecurity across 9 conflict-affected states. In a statement on Thursday, the UN agency said the latest Kader Hamonize food security analysis showed that the number of people experiencing crisis, emergency or catastrophic levels of hunger had increased by nearly 2 million since the last assessment. The WFP said that the situation is particularly dire in Borno State, where renewed insurgent attacks and reduced food assistance have left more than 3 million people acutely food insecure. And now to end the news, here's a recap of the major stories making the headlines. Federal governments to conduct national learning assessments every 3 years. NUPRC confirms water contamination in Bile. On the foreign scene, deadly heat wave kills over 2,000 in France. And in sports, Brentford secure Michael Kayode on a long-term deal until 2032. Kindly send your eyewitness report to our news desk via WhatsApp on 0906-552-8838. I am Sonia Edwin. Thank you for listening. Have a good evening.
0: 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Recent data has shown a spike in the number of one-chance robberies and pickpocketing inside commercial taxis and buses around our city. To this end, we must take precautionary measures while boarding a taxi or bus to avoid falling prey to these criminals. Here are a number of safety tips you can use to avoid a one-chance robbery or a pickpocket. 1. Avoid entering taxis and buses along the road. Always visit the nearest bus stops to board one. 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Your vigilance helps keep our city safe. This message is brought to you by Classic FM.

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0: 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No holds barred. Your views, inner perspective on the narrative. Dissect the big issues. The story within the story. 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